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5: Kia ora te whanau and welcome to Catching Up with Community. This is a program on behalf of Community Networks Wellington where we talk about our community groups and the mahi they're doing in the community. Ko Judith Parkington, toku ingoa, and today I'm joined by Tui Tararo, who is the Community Services Manager for the Lower Central Region of Plunkett. And on the phone from Auckland, we also have Olivia Linton, who's the National Marketing Manager for Plunkett as well. So we're going to be talking about what services Plunkett offer and about their upcoming fundraiser in September. So let's start with you, Tui. Surprisingly, Plunkett is nearly 120 years old. Tell me a little bit about what that looks like today.
6: Kia ora, Judy, and thank you so much for inviting us here this morning to share a little bit about our organisation and what we do. Plunkett is a charity and entrusted in experienced health and wellbeing service here to support whānau raising their tamariki. Maybe before I actually talk about what we do currently, I'll just share with the listeners a little bit about our whakapapa, because often when I'm talking to whānau, they're often surprised in terms of, you know, where Plunkett started from. So whānau āwhina Plunkett began in a small coastal town in Karatani in the South Island, home to two highly respected midwives and healers, Mere Harper and Ia Tikini. The two of them sought support from Dr. Truby King for unwell baby Thomas Rangiwahia Mutu Allison, also known as Tommy. Together they cared for baby Tommy, who thrived. From this, the Society for the Protection of the Health of Women and Children was born, and then later known as the Plunkett Society.
5: Okay.
6: So I just thought I'd...
5: Thank you.
6: As I said, we are a charity. We work alongside whānau in their communities, supporting the growth, development and well-being of children under five. Last year, we launched our five-year strategy, Kotahitanga, and that's building on our work over the last 5 years. Our vision going forward: creating strong, supporting strong communities, confident whānau and thriving children.
5: Okay. Thank you. And so

0: current day services, I mean, I've had a look on your website. It's extensive what Plunkett are offering now. So, yeah, maybe you could run through some of those.
1: Sure. If I can just start from just sharing some information about our people. So the services that Plunkett covers runs from Kaitaia to Invercargill. We have approximately 1,073 kaimahi across Aotearoa. Wow. 700 of those are active volunteers.
0: Wow, okay.
1: We have about 523 frontline nurses, 90 community karatani, 50 kaiāwhina, and about 97 community kaimahi, so that's the community services, that's part of the organisation that I'm a part of. Mm. And then we have our Plunkett Line staff and support office staff in Wellington and other centres.
0: Okay. Just quickly, what do the volunteers do? What roles do they provide?
1: The volunteers are so important to our services. We have, for example, in Wellington, we have volunteers that provide my team admin support.
0: Okay.
1: We have volunteers who help us run our groups, who provide support for the play groups, who help us with our fundraising,
0: yeah,
1: like Dunkett,
0: yeah,
1: for Plunkett, which Olivia is going to cover later on, mm-hmm, our community events, whole water events.
0: Right, yeah.
1: So a wide range of different, okay, roles within Plunkett. We also have currently, we've got a couple of our volunteers that started off with my team, mm, but are now actually working to support some of the mahi in our national office.
0: Okay, good. Oh, yeah. Well, it's a big network of people. Sorry to interrupt. So you've got Plunkett Line. What are some of the other services?
1: We have Plunkett Line is our 24/7 service. When whānau ring us on Plunkett Line, they will get a nurse, a Plunkett nurse, on the other end of the phone. Through the Plunkett Line service, we also provide an online virtual service. So for breastfeeding, yeah, whānau that might be struggling with sleep, we have clinics that we run in Plunkett. In our Plunkett clinics, we have before school services, so before school checks, so before children go to school. We've recently, last year, set up the immunisation service. And what else? We've got community services, and where we provide, social connection activities and play groups.
0: Okay.
1: Whānau.
0: Immunisation, that's where you're taking the role of the nurse practitioner or the doctor's clinic. People can come to a location, a Plunkett.
1: Whānau can come and often in the clinics we will provide open clinics for whānau to come into.
0: Right, okay.
1: That's both for the immunisation as well as for the well child service.
0: Yeah.
1: And we've also got nurses prescribing, so we've got some of our nurses, yeah, are actually trained and they're able to prescribe.
0: That's great, isn't it? That makes it a lot less complicated, a lot less daunting if you can go to the same place where you can also get that sort of advice.
1: Mm. The thing there is to make the service accessible to whānau.
0: Yeah.
1: That's the most important thing, and for us to be able to reach whānau.
0: Yeah. So talking of which, how do people come to Plunkett in the first instance?
1: They can come to Plunkett in a number of different ways. For example, with the well child service and the before school service, they can come to the clinic, either they can make an appointment. We also have staff that actually go and visit. So we've got staff that our staff will go out and visit whānau in the homes. They can come through Plunkett Line. They can come through the virtual services that Plunkett, that we provide.
0: Is it something that's done at birth as well? I seem to recall that when I was in hospital having my children, that I was guided towards Plunkett.
1: It's generally the first, you'd spend, the whānau would spend time with the midwife.
0: Yes.

0: then from there, either through the midwife or the GP, they are referred on to Plunkett.
1: Yeah, okay. So that's something that everybody's entitled to.
0: Absolutely, it's a free service.
1: Yeah, okay. And the website, obviously, is a great way for people to find out, I mean, at any age, up to five, really? Yeah.
0: We'd like to encourage whānau to use our website as our source of truth, and we're continuously improving and continuously updating our website, making sure that it is actually accessible to whānau. Yeah. The other thing about the website is it is actually free. So in terms of actually accessing the website, it's free for whānau, so it's not going to impact their data use. Whānau can go on and they can search for Plunkett in my neighbourhood, for example, Plunkett in my neighbourhood. And so that gives them the ability to find the local Plunkett clinics in their community, which also lists the types of activities and support services that community services provides in the community.
1: Yeah. And those clinics, are they still largely in existing community centres or...?
0: They're in Plunkett owned properties, but we've also got clinics and shared spaces with other organisations. Again, it's putting our services out into the communities and so that they are actually accessible to whānau.
1: And visible, so let's talk, your role is in the lower central region, which is probably huge, but maybe just because this is a Wellington-based program, perhaps you could tell us what's going on in Wellington. What sort of specific groups and services are you offering?
0: Sure. The Wellington region, the team, I have three team members based in the Wellington region. And so I have a team member that covers Wellington City, one that covers the Hutt Valley, Wairarapa, and the third team member covers Kapiti and Porirua. And so we have a number of group activities, social connection groups across the city. In Wellington City itself, we've got a group that runs in Miramar, Island Bay, at the Central Library, Karori. There is Johnsonville, Waterloo, Masterton, Featherston, Kapiti, got playgroup in Featherston and in Tawa, and as well as social connection groups, the team have been working. Part of what we do is, as I said, we can't do it on our own. We're very we're very appreciative and dependent on the support of volunteers, but we also work in partnership with other organisations as well.
1: Yeah.
0: And so we provide, together with the council's car seat checking clinics, so this is part of our injury prevention initiative, and we run those across a number of different centres across the Wellington region. I mentioned that we've been very fortunate and successful with funding from the New Zealand Transport Agency, and so in my region we're going to be recruiting two car seat techs. We've not had car seat techs in this area for a very long time, so it's very exciting for us. But the idea being there is that we will continue to work collaboratively with the council and others because it's just one position.
1: Yeah.
0: But we will be looking to focus in areas where, for example, where we have high numbers of Pacific, high numbers of new settlers into Wellington City. So looking to put that role into working and supporting whānau in what we would call our priority areas and priority groups.
1: Mm. So the car seat tech, this is about taking your car seat to somebody to have it checked?
0: And
1: information and awareness about car seats.
0: That's one of the roles. It's injury prevention.
1: Okay, what else is involved in injury prevention?
0: In injury prevention, water safety, driveway safety, so a whole range of safety in the home.
1: Yeah.
0: So a whole range of challenges and issues that may impact on whānau with small children. But this role particularly will have that technical aspect to it in terms of being able to check whānau's

0: assets. And sometimes the way that we work in other areas is that they will go to different places. So whānau can come to clinics at the Plunkett Hub, or we will actually go out into the community. Again, working alongside other organisations like Māori Iwi organisations, multicultural councils, in order to reach the communities that we're wanting to target.
1: Okay, great. I recently had a friend who's had a baby recently, and she's going on a long overseas trip, and Plunkett came round to give her advice about how to travel with a baby on a long overseas trip. And yeah, it was really informative what she told me. She'd been told all the little tips and hints. That was great. Okay, obviously the point of something like Plunkett is to enhance and improve the experience of having a baby and young children. So what is it that you see in your work that, you know, is evidence of the benefits?
0: I see confident, you know, a confident mama that may have started with us in terms of attending a group that's not engaging with the group and conversation, and by the end of the session is actively in conversation with other, you know, with other whānau there in the group. And sometimes we have whānau that actually put their hand up and volunteer. I can think about our Indian whānau connection group, and that's a new group just been set up.
1: In Wellington.
0: Okay. So this is in Wellington. And so one of the mama, you know, talked about that she was actually, experiencing a few challenges in terms of just health and a number of other issues as well. And so my team member referred her on to the Plunkett nurse. And the Plunkett nurse is also Indian as well, and this is also Indian, and so that's huge. You know, that's huge for that mama to have to see someone who can appreciate and understand culturally in terms of her background. So and one of the other mama in the group said that she would be able to help translate in Tamil language, and so again that's hugely beneficial for whānau from that particular community. And so within the group we have people that can actually support other whānau in these three, four languages really: Tamil, Gujarati, Hindi and English. And so that's huge. Hugely beneficial. And the other thing also is that the team member noted was that a large number of the mamas don't drive.
1: Yeah.
0: And so structured the program to actually run on a Saturday. By running it on a Saturday, it means that the dads can also participate in the program but also drive the whānau to the group on a Saturday.
1: Yeah. Yes, that's a good example, so how do you manage to keep these programs running and be accessible? I mean, obviously, you've mentioned a few times you're a charity, so we'll be bringing Olivia in a minute, talking about fundraising. So tell us a bit more about how you are making it accessible, volunteers, fundraising.
0: I think a common term used in the community is on the smell of an oily rag. I think that's a common theme across all community organisations. But it is through the generosity of grants and donations and sponsors. I think a lot of people I talk to assume that because we are predominantly a health service, that we are fully funded.
1: That you will be government funded.
0: We are fully funded by the government, but that's not the fact. Like all other charities, we have to find other funding in order to actually top up, support, the services that a lot of people assume are,
1: I think a lot of people would be shocked by that,
0: And so, as I said, through the goodwill of volunteers,

0: and the grants and donations that we receive. You know, that's the way that we are able to provide support.
1: Yes, okay, and I suppose the more support you give, the more likely you are to have willing volunteers, but again, it shouldn't really be come down to that. So let's talk fundraising with Olivia. Obviously, you need to fundraise a lot of money, by the sounds of it, to keep these... I mean, I can tell you from looking at the website, I've written down a list of probably 15 different types of services... places you can go that Plunket offer, which is incredible. So anyway, welcome to the chat.
2: Thank you. We've got, you know, 15, you know, probably tip of the iceberg just in terms of various programs at a local level. Our contracts like Plunket Line and Wild Child that Tui's mentioned as well, you know, they are government funded, thankfully, to a certain extent. But actually, it's about $7 million a year that we need to fundraise to fill gaps, you know, the funding gaps, but also run our community services, maintain our properties. There's almost 400 of those across the Motu. Petrol in the Plunket fleet of vehicles. So, yeah, fundraising. Fundraising is a big part of definitely my job. I'm marketing manager on the fundraising team specifically. So all of our appeals and campaigns, those are my focus to keep support coming in. And as Tui was saying, community services, they are huge in terms of that wraparound care for whānau, and that's something that we look to fundraise for specifically.
1: Yeah, and do you also rely on volunteers for fundraising too?
2: To a certain extent, but we've got a dedicated fundraising team in-house, which is fantastic. Yeah. That's, you know, includes grant, our grant fundraising specialists, as Tui was mentioning. We've got partnership managers. You know, we've got fantastic corporate partners. Baby Bunting is one of our newer ones, and they help us with things like those car seat clinics. So we really look to partner with the community to keep all of these different services going. And then individuals, you know, we've got some fantastic people who get behind our different campaigns like Dunk at the Plunket, which is our bigger one coming up.
1: We'll talk about Dunk it for Plunket now, but I was just talking to Tui earlier about the difference that technology must make. I mean, you can reach so many more people this way rather than sort of manual fundraising as used to be back in the day. Dunk it for Plunket. Tell us about that. A great name.
2: It is great. It's interesting in that it's really fun. You know, I mean, I think it's obvious that all the different services that we offer make a huge impact. You know, some really intense and vital support for whānau. But Dunk at the Plunket is a bit of cheeky fun as well. But the premise is pretty simple. You sign up online and then you host a morning or an afternoon tea fundraiser. There are a few fundraisers around with a similar kind of format, but this one's unique in that you only have to raise $30 before you get a free host kit or a dunk kit, as we call it. And that's got more or less everything that you would need for a morning tea with sort of 10, 15 people. So Arnott's Bickies, Bell Tea, Makona Coffee, some Huggies wipes just for clean-up and, you know, wiping those little fingies after a Tim Tam Slam or something like that. But it's fun to do, and actually we find it's quite easy for workplaces who might be doing a morning tea on, say, a Tuesday, Wednesday anyway kind of thing. To make it a fundraiser at the same time.
1: And it doesn't have to just be about dunking biscuits, does it?
2: No, and that's where the fun comes in, I think. Yeah, we had a school last year who got all the kids and families to donate as a vote, if you like, for which teacher needed to go for a dive in the pool in a chicken costume. Our own chief executive, she's incredible. She did a bungee jump, if you like, off the Auckland Harbour Bridge with the managing director of Arnott's as well, and they raised $10,000 collectively for that stunt, which was pretty amazing. And dunk tanks are a thing. So, you know, people just really get into the whole trove of dunking, but it's really fun to watch. And it's the biggest thing, of course, is just people finding their ways to get behind the whole thing.
1: Yes, yeah. In fact, the one of the staff here

0: Access Radio, I mentioned it to her. She went straight to basketball. She thought that's what it was.
1: Mm-hmm. Oh, fantastic. So
0: there's another avenue there for people. So how much, what percentage of your fundraising will this, because this program is going out in September, so that's the month that you can take part in Dunk It for Plunk It. What percentage of your fundraising will this contribute to?
1: A fair bit. Well, we have to raise about 200,000 from this particular, that's our goal anyway.
0: Yes.
1: So that's the goal. And honestly, I think the thing too is times, the idea of hosting an event or, dunking basketballs even can feel a bit daunting or time-consuming. So even just popping to dunkitforplunkit.nz and donating is so amazing, and we're really grateful for any support in that way too. But, yes, 200K is the aim.
0: Okay. And is this, sorry, I might have missed this, is this the first year you've done this?
1: It's not the first, but it is one of our first years of kind of building it into our iconic fundraiser, if you like, and really, and the whole organisation has really got behind it, which is fantastic.
0: Okay. Oh, good. Okay. Well, we'll all be looking out for that. There'll be some marketing to remind us, hopefully.
1: Yeah.
0: So you can just go to the website and donate. You don't have to sign up for a big bonanza. Okay, all right.
1: Yeah.
0: Well, we've got about 3 or 4 minutes left, so would either of you like to say anything else about Plunkit?
2: I just want to add to Olivia's comments. In Wellington City, we are doing a Dunk It for Plunkit collection at the airport.
0: Okay, cool.
2: Later this month.
0: Yeah.
2: And so we are on the hunt for volunteers to help us with that.
0: What date is that? Do you know?
2: Is it the Friday? It's a school holiday, so it's a Friday.
0: Okay,
2: I should have come prepared.
0: It will be towards the end of October
2: September.
0: September,
2: The end of September. So that's something that we're, this is the second time that we've done it, and, we're hoping that by, and we were very fortunate to get the date from Wellington Airport.
0: Right.
2: And hoping that, with the busyness of school holidays, that we might be able to raise a little bit more money than we did the last time round.
0: I'm just going to look up now and see what the last Friday in September is, because I think that is the.
2: I will ask my team member to send the pānui out to the network.
0: All right, we'll put it in the community network's newsletter as well. Okay, well that's great. That should help a great deal, and it is still a very visible organisation, and I think people. Have a long memory of Plunkit, don't they? I mean, it's obviously reinvented itself significantly from what I can see on the website. So let's just go over that. We have Dunk It for Plunkit during September. You can go to the Plunkit website to find out more about that. You go to the Plunkit...
1: Oh, no, the best way is to, it's got its own, you can find it from the main website, but www.dunkitforplunkit.nz is the Dunk It for Plunkit website, and National Dunk Day is September the 22nd, but you can choose any day in September that suits you.
0: All right, okay, great. And then plunkit.org.nz is the website.
2: It's the website.
0: For Plunkit to access all those amazing services. And we wish you luck. And then this date towards the end of September at Wellington Airport, if you're travelling through, please donate. 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
1: Thank you.
0: Okay. Thank you. So kia ora, Olivia and Tui, thank you for coming on the show. And kia kaha.
2: Thank you. Thank you for having us.
0: Okay.
1: Yes, thank you. This was great.
0: Kia ora.
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0: ke la la ko ta tu te ta ta ye tu ta tu nu ti ta te ka ka no te ye e toma e tu mai ne a bu bo te tengo el vele se están en estos reyes que tú te mando por tu NPC rugby de y no sé dónde a bu bo te ahora tú tengo un vele si pasa esto ahora tú y te hay que tú te mando por tu que te tornanaki Well, it's a term ministry party to raise to cut to Otago, get a Tasman. Mana gets a little way over there, got to Oakland, get a county's Monaco. Mana Hailai, it's a term ministry party to raise to cut to Canterbury, get a Wellington. Sabbath, it's a little way over there, got to Hawke's Bay, get a North Harbour. Sabbath, it's a little Lima. It's a hey, got to it. Certainly, it's a pay of plenty. Now, got the international at the somebody, it's a tenor ministry party to lay with Popoli. Got to it, the South Africa hit the All Blacks, got the two open at the two at the All Blacks, it's the South Africa, it's South Africa. Somebody like it. Tengo mai mo mene se tangi e tola a i te pōpongi, ka tue te Paradi, i te, ki te Black Fern, ko te New Zealand Rugby 15 o tia, ko te Black Fern. Rugby League, ko te tue league te, ko te kota final tia, ka kamata a te ia week, ko te bottom 8, kua ngāre rātu na tia matai ki mua. Or yeah, the top 80 years the car to play off with the quarter final. At the Brady, the 2 minutes, the Tangi to Long Wood, to Po, got to the South Sydney Rabbitohs, get the Newcastle Knights. Managa to London, got to the New Zealand Warriors, get the Dolphins in Auckland. Managa, the 2 minutes, the Tangi to Long Wood, to Po, got to the Kuranura Sharks, get the North. Queensland Cowboys, as a subsidy, it's a long day, got to the Penrith Panthers, get the Sydney Roosters. Got the Tatos, mea Taragate. Tomorrow, Taragarega, Galeo, mea mo, not mea Galeoki, itro, yake, quema, tala, to got to especially the Heartland competition. That's the exhibition.
1: Oh, yeah. Yeah. They had it out of the way now.
0: The
1: way there. You're taking your last week. The up the wash all the way.

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1: Yeah,
0: no, the, yeah, no, the minister, the wrong on it upon a tete.
1: Because they start like the wrong or the wrong business.
0: Yeah, the doctor upon a tete.
1: White suit. We had it on a stripe. Yeah, number one man.
0: Yeah.
1: I don't know.
0: E ara te tumu e opona, tia tia e ara te.
1: Ringo e tau meti a Shane. Yeah. Okay. What a Shane. Why do you wear white all the
0: time? Yeah, why do you wear white shirt? Right. Yeah, even the ministers, no, te o naratu e te pona tia tia.
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0: 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Yeah, island shirt or that or brown. But they're always white. 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
1: you,
0: I like you, get the hat, you mean they are away, that's a poem. I did do. The other man, the tapia, poem, get the grave at poem. There are where I may do tapia, I don't like to tapia, more tapia, total tapia. You tell me, make the name, I don't know. I give it a color
1: to the tapia, I would
0: do another me old road. No, not the old time when
1: okay.
0: Tai mana me koro.
1: Koro.
0: Te rara auki. 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
1: 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Americas in Concert presents Tango Vivo, an intimate evening of live tango, elegant, expressive and full of emotion. Latin Events Welly invites you to the first edition of Americas in Concert, a new live music series bringing distinctive musical traditions from across the Americas to intimate venues in Wellington. For this opening concert, Tango Vivo brings the sound and emotion of Argentine tango to Karori in a close and atmospheric live performance. The evening will feature a 60-minute seated concert focused on the music itself, expressive melodies, rich arrangements, and the distinctive character of tango performed live. Whether tango is already part of your music world or you are discovering it for the first time, this concert offers an opportunity to experience its elegance, intensity, and emotion up close. Saturday the 17th of October, 7pm to 8pm, Karori Baptist Church, Marsden Village, Wellington. 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Queer Joy, The Gathering, 11th of September 2026, 4pm to 7pm. This year there have been relentless attacks on the queer community. In particular, there have been constant attacks on our trans whānau. Now is the time to come together to support and sustain each other and help to heal each other. In the coming months, we will need to be strong and united. 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Queer Joy, The Gathering is about healing, finding belonging, comfort and joy in community. 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

That was Ruby by The Golden Awesome. 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I'm Lily and I'm hosting the Image Show today, where we play tracks that are pretty much always from Aotearoa, and a lot of them also are played because they're also happening in performing gigs in town this week, so you can get a bit of a taster, or maybe you'll discover a gig that you haven't heard about before, or a band, and then you can go and see them for yourself live. So that was The Golden Awesome and their track Ruby. The Golden Awesome have recently sort of been rebirthed into the scene. They played at Sci-Fi in May and hadn't played since COVID, I believe, or lockdown or whatever. And then they're playing again at Valhalla this week on Friday.

which is very cool. They're playing with the Beach Balls, Ceramic, and SL Reflex. I have seen the Beach Balls before, and this was a time when I was working, or when I was at Vogelmorn Bowling Club, and I didn't realise they were going to be so loud, and we got in trouble, which isn't a bad thing, that they're loud, but at Vogelmorn it was. So Valhalla is probably much better. So go and check that out on Friday at Valhalla. But yeah, I hope you're having a beautiful Wednesday evening. The sun is remaining out. By the time I come to the radio show, it's not dark, which is really cool. So my clock revolves, my summer clock revolves around this show at the moment. And now it's not dark, so that's worth celebrating, I think. We've got a very nice show today. Nothing too crazy, or maybe actually I do have Frog Power on the lineup today, but that's going to come a little later. Before that, we're going to have some Tessa de Leon, some Hannah Everingham, Purple Pilgrims, so something a bit more folky, dreamy for you. Anyway, up next, we've got Tessa de Leon, Does Baby Love Me?

That was the lovely Hannah Everingham with their track from their recently released album, Imagination was the track there. The album is called, I think, The Big Surprise. Oh, Big Surprise, yeah. Hannah is touring their album this week, well, in Wellington this week anyway, at Meow with the band Goodwill. So on Thursday you can go see Hannah live, which I highly, highly, highly recommend. That track's awesome, but yeah, live Hannah is, what's the right word, majestic? and even slightly haunting, I think, Hannah's voice. But yeah, and before that we had Does Baby Love Me by Tessa De Leon, also a track from their recently released album, Heart Melt. And Tessa is going to be playing at Vogel Morn on Friday. So that'll be great. With Stan Antonio. So think xylophone, think banjo. Yeah, beautiful stuff. You're tuned in to The Image Show on Wellington Access Radio. We're just going through some songs that reflect what's happening this week in town and also some other stuff. I've just got the image guide in front of me. And there's a very cool sort of, what is that, crocodile on the front cover, a crocodile.

in a some sort of crazy suit this week. We have a lot of music news. Oh, we have the Pornicky Pick and Mix, which Xavier Farrow Francis reaches out to five of Pornicky's working musicians and tell them what albums have been inspiring them most right now. So Tessa is actually in here as well. So you've got some music recommendations from Tessa de Leon, Bad Tab, Same Name Confusion, and Fluffcore. So you can go read all about it in the Pocket Guide, which you'll find in many cafes, music stores, venues, etc. Yes, I'm in a bit of a spin-out brain mode. Have spontaneously acquired a puppy this afternoon. So there's a puppy at home waiting for me. I'm so sorry if I seem like I just want to get out of here. It's not true. I do want to be here, but I also want to be back at home with this new puppy that came into my life less than 2 hours ago. Anyway, just had to divulge that. I'm going to play The Nerve next. The artist is AW, who is Andrew Wilson from Die Die Die. They released a solo project called The Nerve. And this track is called The Nerve also. I'm going to play it for you. It's cool. After that, we're going to have Purple Pilgrims, who have also recently released some music. Thanks for tuning in. This is AW, The Nerve.

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5: Wellington Access Radio is heard right around the world. G'day, I am Jack, listening from Sydney.

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2: 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I'm Rachel McAlpine and I was born in 1940. 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

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Phil with you playing the music. So let's start with George Benson, and the track is El Barrio.

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You're listening to Smooth Jazz, Wellington Access Radio, 106.1 FM. Phil with you, and thanks so much for tuning in, and I hope you're sitting back and wherever you are and able to relax and listen to the music. Well, up next is sax player Schultz, a native of London, and he started playing drums at age 9 and became transfixed a few years later by the first sax given to him by a friend who was also involved in jazz music. At 14, Schultz was asked to join the National Jazz Orchestra of Great Britain, and from there his musical career really took off, playing regular gigs at premier jazz venues. He worked with the group Down to the Bone, and in 2004 he moved to Los Angeles. He's been a special guest to top smooth jazz artists such as Jeff Lorber, Paul Brown and Peter White. So let's listen now to Schultz with the track See What Happens.

Ah, yes, people enjoying that tune, aren't they? Yes, Schultz with See What Happens. Kenny G joins us now with G-Pop.

And we were chasing rainbows. Yes, that's the title of the track there, with Cool and Clean. And that's from their CD, Cool and Clean, Volume 9. Well, it's time now for some chips and salsa. Yes, that's what it's time for here on Smooth Jazz. And that's the title of our next track from guitarist Steve Oliver.

Well, I hope you enjoyed your chips and salsa. Yes, that's the title of the track we heard there from guitarist Steve Oliver. This is Access Radio 106.1 FM. Phil here with you, and you're listening to Smooth Jazz. The late Grover Washington up next with his cover of the version, or his cover version, we should say, of the tracks of the tune Take Five, of course, was originally recorded by the Dave Brubeck Quartet.

seem to speed up their blood count. The pupil of the eye becomes dilated, so the white of the eye becomes bloodshot. The person then becomes intoxicated. Their moods or their feelings are exaggerated.

if they have had any feeling at all toward nonconformity, it will manifest itself under the influence of the drug. So that if the group or if the individual feels a tendency to be promiscuous in sex, any reservations that they had about it are dropped while under the influence of the drug. This is particularly true in the case of marijuana.

0: They smoke it in the pipe. They also drink it as a tea. They wash the seeds and the stems and some of the marijuana material in wine, and then consume the wine with the view that the alcohol is...
1: Gin? No, it's not in gin.
0: Wash the cannabinol, the cannabis resin, from the leaves, and simply drink the wine for the same effect.

And that's our global psych for this week, starting off in Colombia with Los Streaks covering psychotic reaction. Then to Turkey for Mavi Isaklar. You can see this band up on the Retrospect socials, Facebook and Insta. Just search Retrospect 60s Garage Punk. Remember to smash that like button. Mavi Isaklar, Turkish beat band, formed 1964, together through to 1970. They were known as the Turkish Beatles. They did various sort of folk songs and started adapting Turkish songs. Self-titled LP released in 1968 with Turkish lyrics as well as some English cover songs. Mavi Isaklar, we had İyi Dusun Tasın. Then Les Goths out of France. Been a while since we had them on the show. They're from Gisors, Normandy, an album that wasn't released until many, many years later. Recorded for EMI France, kind of received cult following in France. Are very much influenced by Hendrix and Cream. Les Goths with A Writ for Your Answer. Then Phil's Pick of the Week, which you can always see up on our socials each week. It's where I pick on one of my favourite tracks from each episode. You need to go to Retrospect Facebook, Insta or TikTok to see that. Again, remember to like and share. This week's Phil's Pick is a Japanese band called Powerhouse. Love this band. Psychedelic blues band, formerly known as the Midnight Express Blues Band, known for their lengthy covers of Western blues and psych rock tracks. So from their self-titled Powerhouse album of 1969, Hendrix's Foxy Lady. If you're digging this episode of Retrospect, head to Apple Podcasts and drop me a 5-star rating. It helps more Garage Punk fans find the show. We wrapped the last set with a global psych cover of a well-known 60s track. Here's another one from a band called The Lovers. It's off a comp called Die München Zin, Beat in Germany. But I don't have any information about this band, The Lovers. It's a 1968 release of a 1967 track from an album called Their Satanic Majesty's Request. You may have heard of that one. This is German band, The Lovers, covering the Rolling Stones.

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Appreciate you liking and following in whichever way you can. We're wrapping this week with a band out of Mexico called Los Tempers. They had two albums, Exitos Super Hot, released on a label called Dimsa, and an album released on a label called Maya, which I talked about just a few episodes ago. It's called La Onda Credence Instrumental. Pretty much gives the game away. It's an LP of entirely Credence Clearwater covers. This one, though, bit of a psychedelic bent. From Mexico's Los Tempers, this is Corre Por La Jungle. And I'm Phil Gray for Retrospect 60s Garage Punk Show.

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0: God bless you. God bless the United States of America. And God bless the world. Thank you.
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5: Good morning. We kind of look together, or well, we sound together, but we're partly together, aren't we, Fiona?
6: Yes, yeah. We had a mad dash back from Leeds Street Bakery. They seem to be quite busy today with the sun having come out now.
5: 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And unlike my script, Fiona is in fact able to join us today and is here. So
6: I am
5: Fiona and Sue bringing you the Tangents. And as you'll, some of you will be noticing at the moment, we broadcast at 10 o'clock on Sunday morning live on Access Radio, and we're on podcasts, so you can find the show on Wellington Access Radio website, along with a whole lot of other podcast programs. And, you know, if you want to feel better about the world, actually Access Radio programs, AJA Access Radio blah, blah, blah, programs, are quite nice for that because they're quite normalising.
6: Yeah, that's right.
5: Yeah,
6: always, and there's heaps of variety as well. That's what I really love about Access.
5: Yeah. So we're thankful to the Peter Rule Foundation who bring us, bring you the program through funding us. And the Quilted Bananas Radio Collective are happy for people who might be interested in coming and doing radio or coming and doing podcasts with a, you know, kind of, and it goes on air first, to contact us and come and make programs. We've had lots of new program makers join us this year, and it keeps the whole, you know, I can't even remember the word for it. It's you know, it keeps the whole.
6: It gives us a panoply of voices.
5: Oh, like, it does.
6: How about that?
5: It keeps us moving along and with moving with the world, which is actually quite different nowadays. I was just saying to Fiona, it's getting harder and harder to find kind of queer musicians, and because we talk about books quite a lot, sometimes, you know, queer writers who may not be necessarily writing queer content. I think it's in part because it's quite normal now, for younger people, so it's just like part of who they are. And I worry a little bit that it's also because it avoids, you know, putting yourself into an area of hostility when you're

0: you know, when your content may not reflect.
1: Yeah, I guess for me, what I do, because just the interest that I have in queer-related LGBTQIA books, I guess I always look and see those writers, or those particularly writers, but also there are so many people now. I mean, that that ability of people on Insta, for example, to record a short reel and say, these are the queer books that have come out this week that I really love. And, you know, at any time on Instagram, I've got saved reels there from people kind of talking about what's come out. You know, if there are particular themed weeks that are out, what are the best books? What are the best queer books that have come out so far this year? Yeah, there's such a, obviously during Pride as well. So I guess that's, I always look to other commentators and watch them instead, just to kind of see, because otherwise, yeah, you're right. I think sometimes with artists and writers, for example, potentially their agents who are trying to share their music or their writing don't want to be so potentially kind of localised and queer and want to kind of give it the broadest audience, maybe.
0: Yeah, I'd like to think that some of that stuff is, you know, where sort of like Melissa Etheridge came out and, you know, it did sort of focused her audience to being... mostly lesbians, queer women, queers.
1: Yeah, I guess the other thing that we talked about on the way into town before we get into some music is about how, you know, this year in the film festival that, and I'll talk a little bit later about some of the films that I've seen so far on the New Zealand International Film Festival that's on at the moment, that there is no, under genre, there was no LGBTQIA+, but in fact there were lots of, if you do a keyword search for queer, there are heaps of films there to watch.
0: Where it's in the story.
1: Yeah, exactly. Or they are actually queer films, so yeah.
0: Yeah.
1: Do you want some music now, too?
0: Yes.
1: What would you like? Do you want something from your playlist or from my playlist?
0: I think let's have one with yours.
1: Oh, gosh.
0: And surprise me. Oh. Or you could have one with mine. I don't.
1: No, let's go with something that I've got. I think we always like to start with a banger, and this is one. I haven't been a Madonna listener for a long time, I have to say, but Madonna's latest album that's come out, there's this great track called Danceteria that I really like. So we're just going to play that, and I think you might enjoy it.
0: It's a banger to start us off, isn't it?
1: It is, and I think we have a technical issue that's about to be solved, so...
0: Oh!
1: and here is Madonna any second.

0: That was Danceteria from Madonna, and I don't know about that track, but yeah, it just really got me. I think it's kind of old school Madonna. Yeah, it's just got something about it.
1: Yeah, it has. It has that sort of, you know.
0: Mm-hmm.
1: I thought that was an old school Madonna kind of song.
0: Yeah, exactly.
1: So a bit of a wake up banger.
0: Yeah.
1: So it's what, 64 days?
0: Until?
1: We're counting down the days.
0: Yes.
1: That people can still enrol to vote.
0: Yes.
1: Because they've made changes with varying excuses. I don't know that it's going to make things any easier for the Electoral Commission to count votes and to get that done in time.
0: I think they've said that it won't make a difference. I think it came out after the...
1: But limiting people's ability to enrol limits who can have a say and who's likely to be late enrolling. So it's really important for people to get in and enrol before those polls close, and I think they're closing in about 2 months. So I think the last count I saw was 66 days, and that was a couple of days ago, so we're probably looking at 64 days. You can enrol pretty easily online. And Fiona shared with me an Instagram post about the reasons that people might not enrol or might not want to vote, and one of them, what's the list? Number one, there's no one I want to vote for, and that, you know, people are there's disillusionment about nothing's perfect. Nothing's going to perfectly align, but that doesn't mean that all parties and politicians are the same. So it's trying to find a party politician that's not perfect, but someone who roughly matches your values, and who, you know, has their heart in the place that you want to see a heart be. My vote doesn't make a difference, and I ran into this one yesterday, when I was, a day before, when I said to someone,

0: are you enrolled? And it's like, oh no, but I don't think my vote's going to make a difference. And it's like, you know, if there's 100,000 people out of work and everybody's a bit defeated and everybody thinks, I don't think it's going to make a difference, now you've got 100,000 votes that are standing back and saying this is fine because I'm not going to participate in this election. So it seems like one doesn't make a difference. By the time all the ones add up, they do make a difference. The parties are all the same. I really hope that we don't think that, but I think that I can see how people do. But we've got the most extraordinary diversity in parties, and that diversity runs through to, you know, who they think is important that they serve, and what the values are, and it's worth going and having a look to find.
1: Yeah, I'm really hoping that this year, as in other elections, there have been those sites that have, you know, are verified as being, you know, speaking true facts, that you can look at particular kind of issues of today and you can then see what each political party thinks about those issues. Mm. Because I think that's one of the things, is that people say that the parties are all the same, and it's because they don't have easy access to information about how the party stands on it. So I know that going to, you know, those community events where you get lots of people who are nominated, who are standing in those electorates for the different parties, and then they get kind of asked questions about it. And as an adult, particularly an older adult, a lot of people do go to those, but it's the people that are younger, people who are time poor for all the various reasons that they might be time poor, they don't end up going to those things. So having those websites available where it does really kind of very clearly kind of say how people feel about how the different parties feel is actually really good for kind of, yeah, breaking down that barrier of everyone thinks the same.
0: And even if you don't have those events nearby, and I have to say it's very difficult, even if you go and look, to try and find where those events are happening and when.
1: Mm.
0: But ones like BHN News, so they've been doing a series of what was intended to be debates, started out as debates, and the government parties have all pulled out of that debate. And now they're doing them as panel discussions. So the politicians who do want to come along and have a discussion, and they're filling out that discussion with people with expertise in the area. So that finance debate is coming to Wellington. I think that's next Saturday.
1: Oh, okay.
0: And I think all of their seats, they're getting close. They were certainly getting close yesterday to all the seats being sold for that. It's in a small space. I think it's at St. Peter's.
1: Mm-hmm.
0: But they will also put that stuff online so that people have access to it. And I think that's the kind of thing where the values differences are going to come out, and with the context of other experts that. So the parties are all the same. Go and have a look, see what people's values are, and maybe have a think about which of those align.
1: Mm-hmm.
0: I don't know enough to vote, and I think that's where you just need to have this one rings true with me. This one gels. It supports what's important to me and my whānau. It was worth having that, raising it with people, especially with young people. So there's a shocking under-enrollment of younger people at the moment.
1: Mm-hmm. And actually, just to break in there, just something from the Electoral Commission is that if somebody is 17 now but is going to be 18 before or on the 7th of November, they can apply at the age of 17 to pre-register to vote, but they have to enrol by midnight on the 25th of October, which is that big cut-off date for enrolments to be able to vote on that day. Yeah.
0: Yeah. I think I kind of started that discussion with a young person in my environment who I thought

0: you know, oh, it's worth asking. Wasn't enrolled and, you know, was able to have that talk with them about what they're thinking about it and why they might or might not enrol or why they might or might not vote. So I think it's worthwhile having that discussion because I think people are a bit got their tails down at the moment.
1: Yeah, people are feeling pretty ground down, I think, yeah.
0: Yeah. Nothing ever changes anyway.
1: Mm-hmm.
0: So I think
1: it's another thing
0: if we
1: say,
0: can put a link up to this.
1: So
0: it's on Instagram. So for those of us who are frequent Instagram users, that'll be easy. For those of us who are infrequent Instagram users like myself, this is, you know, you're officially old if you don't use Instagram that much, aren't you?
1: I don't know, so I use it a lot, and we're a similar age, I think.
0: Yes.
1: But yeah, so that that post that I mentioned a few weeks ago, but also showed to Sue, is from thirdspace_Aotearoa. If you're a Insta user, they're a Tiriti led facilitation for equity, courage, and culture shift. And yeah, they do actually have a lot of really interesting posts about how to get people knowing about, you know, the how to encourage people to vote, but also gives you an idea about some of the ways in which information is misled to you as well. So, yeah.
0: Interesting.
1: Yeah, no, definitely worthwhile. So, yeah, do make sure you should have got something in the mail this week if you haven't yet. So if your address has changed or if any details need updating, do go to vote.nz and update those. So
0: if you didn't get the thing through the mail, go and check.
1: Yes, exactly.
0: Because actually there's a lot of people that have found that they've been unenrolled for...
1: Because they've gone dormant, because they will have got a reminder several times and not responded, and so because it's a different and old address, and that will mean that they've gone dormant, and there has been a lot of mention in the media just recently about that. So yeah, if you haven't got one, do go online and check. One thing you might notice, which I did the other day, is that no longer your little information that you get in the post or online, it won't actually say what your what your honorific is, or whether it's when you enrolled when you were a long time ago, and it still says miss for some reason or whatever. Don't worry about that; it's gone. Basically, it won't include any of those details anymore about any. And also, the other thing that's missing is your occupation, and that's not included either. And as far as I know, it won't be on the printed roll either. So yeah, so don't worry if your occupation's suddenly disappeared. Basically, it's your name and address that's the main thing, yeah.
0: It's not just that they're assuming that they've managed to get all of us in Wellington.
1: All the public servants, yes. And all the different ways that people can say public servant, whether it's government worker or public servant or anything generally, yeah, that people would have put for that. Yeah.
0: So.
1: Cool.
0: Following that nag.
1: Yes. And I'm sure that we will keep on reminding you to vote and to be engaged in this election. As months go on.
0: Every week, hopefully.
1: Every week. Somebody on Quilted Bananas will be hassling you about encouraging people to vote, because we know that you, who are listening to us, will vote, right?
0: Yes, yeah. But the key is going to be helping people who aren't geared up
1: go
0: and get themselves enrolled.
1: Yeah.
0: And to know that, you know, if My young person goes out and does that nag with his mates, suddenly what might have been his vote becomes his vote plus five others.
1: Mm-hmm.
0: So easiest way to get more than one vote.
1: Are we listening to another track of yours, Sue?
0: I think
1: we should listen to the
0: first track of mine.
1: Okay.
0: Yeah.
1: Sue's title playlist that she shared with me has a band later on that has a wonderful name, but we'll get onto that. In the meantime, this is
0: Shona Knife.
1: It is Shona Knife, and I am just about to make Shona Knife work, and with Twist Barbie.

0: So that was Shot and Knife, Twist Barbie, and they are a Japanese band, as you can tell, quite punky, quite Ramones-inspired, I think. They are coming to New Zealand and they will be playing at Meow on election night. So we've just been having a discussion about the whether this is good timing or bad timing, and I lean towards good timing because I think the results are likely to go into the sort of specials and you know, don't hold your breath because you've got to do all the stuff to get those counted.
1: Yeah.
0: So the other thing that I was thinking this week is is about I've titled this segment "Rediscovering Reading," and as a kid, I was always a reader. You know, so we'd do our weekly expedition down to the library, and we'd grab out a pile of books, and we'd.
1: And your mum was a library worker, wasn't she?
0: She was eventually.
1: Not when you were a kid.
0: No, because when she was a kid, when I was a kid, we had, you know, I had four siblings and she was just flat out herding siblings. But then when she re-entered the workforce, she went into Wellington Public Library typing out cards, so typing out the catalogue cards, which had to be, you know, it's all very precise and working with the very precise cataloguers, and then went and worked at, I think she went and worked at Polytech Library as a library assistant, went and worked, started at Miramar after she'd done her...
1: Miramar Library.
0: And our library became her library.
1: Oh.
0: Yeah, so she was... I can't remember that she was working at Miramar when it shifted into the new site, but she sometime later became the librarian at Miramar, so that was a while ago now.

0: So we were sort of we were readers, some of us anyway. And over the last few years, I've sort of found that I don't read as much. And there's a whole lot of forces that kind of conspire to push you away from reading a little bit. So reading for fun, postgraduate dealt to that. Because you're reading a pile of stuff very quickly. But also, in current times, just the volume of streaming content means that you don't actually have to actively engage with quite a lot of what's out there. Doom scroll. You can, you know, flick between Netflix and Neon and Apple TV and TV New Zealand on demand and TV3 on demand and not find anything you want to watch. So just that volume of various streaming services. So the instant availability of entertainment. And I think in a world where what you're consuming, the sort of knowledge that you're consuming has got quite fragmented, so reading sort of across social media and doom scrolling and just games instantly refreshed novelty, you know, refresh your doom scrolling. And sort of those ultra short reads that you get off Blue Sky, Twitter before it went completely fascist.
1: Threads.
0: Yeah, threads. Has for me led to quite a fragmentation of my attention trying to read stuff. So I've been feeling that for a little while, but I think possibly the new one, the AI summaries that offer these sparkling little temptations where you don't need to read a long thing because the AI has just given you the summary of it, and the concern that someone else is deciding. It's very obvious that there's been a decision made what you should take away from this, and that decision isn't even made by humans. So I've set myself the task of rebuilding my reading habit. Does the library sort of get the volume of people that are reading?
1: I don't think reading, speaking as a librarian, I don't get the sense that reading is dropping off. And I think the really lovely thing is that just going back to March, you know, early March, when Te Matapihi Central Library reopened, is that, you know, you get these huge queues of people who are keen to come back into the library. And no, I don't think in terms of libraries that we are seeing that drop off. I mean, I think that there's a traditional drop off of people reading, particularly people who are parents, and sort of, I guess, from kind of teen through to 35, I guess, there tends to be a bit of drop off because of people being time poor and basically having other things going on in their lives. But I guess particularly older people and young people, yeah, that certainly hasn't dropped off. But I guess just in the same way that I guess all of these other, you know, attention-seeking platforms are trying to rebuild trying to gain followership, I guess the same way that libraries are trying to stay, you know, relevant, I guess, as well. And that leads to all of the different ways that people can read these days, yeah.
0: Yeah, I think that all that really accessible stuff probably makes it that much more difficult for the people who are creating stuff for us. And particularly with the more innovative things that don't necessarily sell well to a mass market, and I saw a really strange thing last week that Zelda said that something like men had stopped reading, and it's like, I don't think so. But yeah, so.

anyway, I've set myself up to try and, you know, rebuild my reading habit. And I think probably where I'd sort of, you know, fairly naturally

0: As I was lying there on the sidewalk, I did not think about art at all. I thought about people, I thought about life. Yes, sure. But, and that's why I like being close to my house, somehow that is comforting, even though it makes no sense, you know. But, no, I wasn't thinking about art. And I wasn't thinking about art as endurance, as immortality, you know. I mean, we can talk about immortal artists of various kinds, and it can turn out that, yes, some artists have created art that has really survived thousands of years, and that's fantastic. But experientially, for them, they are dead, they are gone, they're not experiencing that. These are true things, and thank goodness for them, I really feel. And you hear me assuring you that oblivion is freedom. They are dead. They are gone. No one lasts forever. They are dead. They are gone. No one lasts forever. They are dead. They are gone. No one lasts forever. They are dead. They are gone. No one lasts forever. They are dead. They are gone. No one lasts forever. They are dead. They are gone. No one lasts forever. They are dead. They are gone. No one lasts forever. They are dead. They are gone. No one lasts forever. They are dead. They are gone. No one lasts forever. They are dead. They are gone. No one lasts forever. They are dead. They are gone. No one lasts forever. They are dead. They are gone. No one lasts forever. They are dead. They are gone. No one lasts forever. They are dead. They are gone. No one lasts forever. They are dead. They are gone. No one lasts forever. They are dead. They are gone. No one lasts forever. They are dead. They are gone. No one lasts forever. They are dead. They are gone. No one lasts forever. They are dead. They are gone. No one lasts forever. They are dead. They are gone. No one lasts forever. They are dead. They are gone. No one lasts forever. They are dead. They are gone. No one lasts forever. They are dead. They are gone. No one lasts forever. They are dead. They are gone. No one lasts forever. They are dead. They are gone. No one lasts forever. They are dead. They are gone. No one lasts forever. They are dead. They are gone. No one lasts forever. They are dead.
1: Well, that ended on quite an intense note. Yes. Okay. Yes, that was Christ. that was No One Lasts Forever featuring David Cronenberg. And before that, we listened to Magic Middle Montana 1.5 times. All right. You know, we've got a bit of time left, so I'm just going to play some of my favorite songs from Brat, and it's completely different, but it's also still Brat, because I've been listening to this recently at the gym, and it's actually quite nice. So if I just do, yeah, there we go. All right, I'm going to play you guys my favorite one from this, which is Mean Girls featuring Julian Casablancas, which I really like. So yeah, enjoy.

That is genuinely quite a good song. I really like it. Okay. The next one I'm going to play is going to be probably 360 featuring Robin and Young Lean, because that one's also really good. All right, enjoy.

0: That was 360 featuring Robin and Young Lean. And how are we going for time? Oh, yeah, we have time for a bit more. All right, I'm now going to play you guys Everything is Romantic featuring Carolyn Polachek. This is definitely my favorite version of this song. It's really good. Carolyn Polachek just makes everything better. So, yeah, enjoy, guys, and I'll see you soon.
1: Fall. Fallen. Fall in love. Fall in love again. Fall in love.

0: Silver scratch card in the canal. Romantic like 6-pound wine. Dark in the park, Celtic graves. Girl throws out from the back of a lime. Headphones on, I hit play. All things change in the blink of an eye. Charlie calls from a photo set. Living that life is romantic, right?
1: That was Everything is Romantic featuring Caroline Polachek by Charlie XCX. Okay, I hope you guys have had a nice little show with me. Nice little Monday afternoon. I guess it's the afternoon. Who knows? Whatever, man. I feel like once it hits 5, it's the evening. You know? You get what I mean? Okay. All right. It is finally time for a dad joke. Yay! He just added a lot more, so we're in luck. But only one at a time. So, you know, you're just going to have to wait and tune in next week. All right. Are you ready? This one's pretty good. The guy who stole my diary has died. My thoughts are with his family.

think it's pretty good, man. I think it's pretty good. All right. Well, thank you, Dad, for that. And thank you, everybody else, for listening to this show. And you can catch me next week and every week after that for the foreseeable future on Wellington Access Radio 106.1 FM on Mondays from 4 till 5 p.m. Yay, amazing. Okay, and we're going to end on Rewind featuring Blade from Brat, and it's completely different, but it's also still Brat because Blade is cool. Awesome. Yeah, thank you so much and have a wonderful rest of your Monday. Goodbye.

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0: I'm Rachel McAlpine, and I was born in 1940. 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
1: Kia ora. 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Get your voice heard.
2: Good morning. It's Sue here. I have just arrived in the studio to find that I don't have a plug for the USB. I'll have a play around and see what I can unplug to put one in. But once I log in,
3: don't worry, I won't hurt you.

0: That would be Prince, partying like it's 1999. I was down at the gathering in 1999. Boy, that was interesting. So today we've got a more party-themed piece.
1: You don't sing tonight, I think, because tonight, by way of encouragement...
2: Morning, this is Sue for our post-Christmas Quilted Bananas radio. And I've got with me Sarah, who's going to talk to me about festivals because it's that season of festivals being upon us, one after another. And this Quilted Bananas program is brought to you by, paid for by the Peter Royal Foundation, for whom we must express our gratitude. They really make this much easier for us. And I think having queer voices on the air is just becoming that much more important nowadays, even if we're talking about things other than queer stuff. It's celebrating people of our community and some pace of what's going on. This is the exact opposite of that, isn't it? Because today my guest is Sarah, and she's going to talk to us about Egyptian festivals. Good morning, Sarah.
3: Good morning. How are you today, Sue?
2: I'm great.
3: Yeah. Sam, all four queer voices talking about anything and everything. The more that we just, you know, become just interwoven with everything in society, the happier I am. So.
2: And sometimes you've got to throw a bit of queer joy around.
3: Oh, all the time. My goodness, yeah. I think it's, I was listening to someone the other day that was saying it's kind of our duty in some ways. We honour those who went before us by enjoying and celebrating the life we have now whilst we can.
2: Having a good time.
3: Exactly.
2: So I've spoken to Sarah, I think, a couple of times before, possibly.
3: Just the once. Ago. Yeah, something, I think, about Egyptian queens, was it?
2: Yeah, and this time I've asked Sarah to

0: come and talk to us about festivals, because it's like festival time of the year, but I feel there's some missing festivals.
1: Some missing festivals. We should have some more.
0: Yeah.
1: Extras in.
0: There should always be more festivals.
1: Always should be more. Well, it's really interesting, because when I was thinking about this, I was kind of been pondering it over a few days after you asked me about coming onto the show, was the realization that a lot of the festivals in ancient Egypt, much like ours, are seasonal. So, and they actually follow the seasonality the same way that we do. So you basically, in ancient Egypt, you have three main seasons. You have Arket, which is the inundation when the land's all flooded. You have Peret, which is the growth season. So after the flood recedes, you plant everything and it all grows. And then you have Shemi, which is the harvest season. So obviously, during certain times of the year, you can't do as much. And particularly during the inundation season, you can't really farm because the farmland's all flooded for a certain amount of time. And that's also the hottest time of the year. So people are less likely to want to do work. So interesting enough, that's kind of when a lot of the big festivals actually happen, was during that season. Because for us, the middle of winter, obviously in New Zealand, we do our Christmas at a weird time of year for us Northern Hemisphere types. But obviously, traditionally, part of Christmas was the celebration of the winter solstice, but it was a time when you weren't farming because the ground was frozen and it was cold, so you didn't necessarily want to be outside doing stuff. Kind of in Egypt, it's almost the opposite. It's too hot to go out and do stuff. So it's a perfect time for you to have a festival. And obviously, again, the other thing is that when it's really hot, because obviously in Egypt, they didn't have the option to keep things cool or chill them down, you'll be getting through a lot of your food stuff before they went off. So again, it's another opportunity to kind of, you know, eat things whilst they were still there before it got to the point where you couldn't use them up anymore. So the Egyptians famously had a huge amount of festivals each year. So every town, village, small place, city would have their own temples, they would have their own traditions, and they would celebrate these, much like we would have, you know, now saints days and things like that, or your local church might have a church fete, that kind of thing. And so some festivals would be just local events and some would be national events, depending on what was going on. Much again, it's really similar to what we do now. And similarly, you would be allowed, you know, you would get time off work, you would be a day off laboring because it was a festival day. So certain things would become kind of a bigger deal in the calendar year, and certain things you would know when they were going to happen. So you might have, like, say, local events. So you'd have the equivalent of, you know, your anniversary day and Anzac Day and things that happen just here. And then you would have these big national events, which would be things for us like the equivalent of Christmas and Easter and those kind of things. So it does vary according to kind of time of year, where you are, that kind of stuff, which is quite... And so it kind of is really similar to what we do in lots and lots of ways.
0: It's kind of fascinating how you get that view of the sort of the consistency of, you know, humans being humans and, mm-hmm. and doing those human sort of societal and cultural things.
1: Yeah.
0: And you get that comes through quite strongly in that Egyptian history where it's documented. Mm-hmm. Conveniently, the Egyptians wrote so much down for...
1: Well, this is the thing. This is one of the joys of ancient Egypt, is they did love bureaucracy and writing stuff down. The thing is that we've kind of had to... Archaeologically, we've only in the last couple of decades come to terms with the fact that we can't learn everything we want to know about ancient Egypt from what they wrote down. So then you get the thing where you're kind of looking at the archaeological and the physical evidence and seeing if you can get that to actually match up with what you're seeing written down or depicted in tombs. Or the one thing that really helps us with this kind of thing, though, is because the Egyptians, in order to have a centralized society, so in order to be able to run the country under a single monarch, they had to have a really good centralized bureaucracy. They had to have a great civil service. And in order to do that, you've got to be able to record where things are coming and going from. You've got to be able to kind of basically keep track of goods and things. So they love to label things. So we do, for example, have, you know, labelled wine jars that tell us where the wine came from, what year it was made, all of this kind of stuff. So we can track things through that. And then what we can do is we can actually, you know, analyse the contents of the wine jar

0: to see what they were actually making their wine from, what they were making their beers from and things. So, yeah, luckily, I say bureaucracy is a wonderful thing as long as you do it in a way that can be recorded and last for several millennia. It's all good by us. We're happy with it.
1: And as long as you don't just sort of unwind it and throw it all in the bin and give it to Peter Thiel.
0: You've got to give us archaeologists something to do, so you can't make it too easy. So you can bin a few things if you want. Just make sure you leave us a few clues. So, yeah.
1: Yeah. It's sort of quite interesting about the seasons that you've got a hot and wet season. Mm-hmm. So almost like a sort of monsoony kind of weather. And no cold season?
0: No, their idea of a cold season is our idea of a nice summer.
1: Yeah.
0: So, I was actually, funnily enough, thanks to the joys of modern technology, I can chat via WhatsApp and things with friends in Egypt. And I had a friend in Egypt the other day who was teasing me mercilessly because I was talking about how it was summer Christmas over here and that it was nice warm weather and it was like 22 degrees. And she was like, 22 degrees is, you know, coat and jumper weather to me in Egypt. That's ridiculous. In southern Egypt, around modern Luxor, you would expect the summer weather to be up, you know, 40 centigrade plus easily. So between 15 and 20 degrees centigrade is kind of their midwinter. So now Egypt is experiencing winter. It's the high season for tourism because it is cooler. But obviously during the summer, they didn't actually have the rain. So it wasn't a rainy season. It was a wet season because what would happen was as the weather got warmer, down in the south, the snow on the mountains south of Egypt would melt, and that would cause the river level to rise because obviously the Nile flows from the south up to the Mediterranean coast. And as that river level went up with the snow melt, that would cause the flooding.
1: Oh.
0: And that was the flooding that enabled, because the flooding brought with it all this good sediment and all this good stuff from in the mountains, that would create this kind of whole new layer of good, fresh growing soil. So that was why it worked for them. It's kind of this amazing thing where there's a country without rain is one of the best places for agriculture in the ancient world because of this annual flooding.
1: Hmm.
0: So they didn't have to, as long as the flood didn't go either too high or too low, they could kind of pretty much be really accurate about how much they would be able to grow the following year. So you say, but like say, well, the ground's flooded, you can't do anything with it. And like for us, it would be if the ground was frozen, you can't do anything with it. So they can go and do other things. And again, it's really interesting because there's other parallels you get here. So that would be, I'm not going to get into the nuances and complications of the Egyptian calendar as it relates to the actual solar calendar, but basically the ancient Egyptian year began with the flood. They consider that to be the beginning of the year. And that would normally happen in mid-July. So in an interesting way, it ties in a bit with Matariki here. So there's kind of all these odd overlaps. So their new year would begin kind of early July to mid-July. And they would then have this whole series of festivals, including one which was called the opening of the year, which is basically a new year festival. They had in the first month of that season, so each season was divided into 4 months, they had five major festivals just in the first month. So that period between kind of mid-July to mid-August were five major festivals. And then they had five more major festivals over the course of the next 3 months. So in between that, you would have had kind of smaller bits and pieces going on. But that was kind of the busiest time of the year. And then obviously in the period later on when it's the harvesting season, there are fewer festivals because they need people to actually be out and be busy. But it's that kind of, you know, an element of keeping people happy, celebrating the fact that floods happen, celebrating this means that you will have food later in the year, all of these things combining together to make this kind of the best time of year to actually enjoy yourself.
1: Morning. This is...
2: Nice, we do thank you. Posterity will be proud of you. And perhaps you'd like to help us even more now by joining in the last chorus of this next song. Don't have to if you don't want to, you know, if it embarrasses you. Would be rather a pity if you don't sing tonight, I think, because tonight, by way of encouragement, attendants will be passing among you with rawhide whips. This is one of the first songs that Donald and I ever wrote together. It turned out to be a very lucky day for us.
3: Oh, most fortunate, my dear chap.
2: Certainly was, wasn't it? Today, of course, is also another rather splendid day. Today is the

50th anniversary of that marvellous day when Aloykin, the Russian chess master, played king's pawn to knight 7th. This caused quite a stir as they were playing bridge at the time. But, in honour of this, and because I can't think of any other way to get around it, Donald is going to sing the second chorus of this song in Russian. This is the very first of the animal songs. Some people think the title of this song is irrelevant. But it's not irrelevant. It's a hippopotamus.

0: So, sorry. Festivals, maybe as a start of a 10. One was that there was a festival that you mentioned that involved everybody being raucous and drinking and partying up.
1: It's very, very explicitly named the Festival of Intoxication or Drunkenness. So there was no kind of second guessing about what was meant to be happening in that one. Yeah. And again, that was in the first month of the flood season. So it'd be one of the things that would happen quite early on in the year. And that was a really interesting one because it's based around this quite spectacular myth about the. Sorry, I'm umming a lot. It was based around a myth around a goddess Hathor, who's one of my favorite goddesses. She's a goddess of all sorts of things. She does everything from welcoming you into the world to welcome you into the afterlife and keeping an eye on you whilst you're alive and keeping an eye on turquoise miners and all sorts of things. But she's also a goddess of music and intoxication and general joyousness, having fun. And this comes from ancient Egyptian myth where she is sent by her father. Her father, who is the sun god, the creator god, has decided that he's had enough of the human race in this context just being the Egyptians, and that he wants to get rid of them. He's created them, they're not really serving any
0: Bored now.
1: particularly useful purpose yet.

0: So he's going to get rid of them. And what he does is he sends his daughter, Hathor, to basically destroy the human race. That's it. Just kill them all off. We're done. I don't need them anymore. Get rid of them. And she comes to Egypt. Bear in mind, the ancient Egyptians believed the gods kind of could reside in all sorts of different places. They could be wherever they felt like. So she comes to Egypt, and she's Hathor is often depicted as a woman with cow's ears or cow's horns, because she is associated with the cow in some different things. But she, Egyptian deities can transform into different beings according to what they want to be. They're not a static thing. And in order to do this, she transforms into a lioness, because lionesses are quite good at killing things, and starts the process of killing everybody, as you know. The sun god then thinks maybe he might have been a little bit rash and that he doesn't really want to kill off the whole of humanity. So he sends another couple of gods down to stop her. But the process of stopping someone once they've made their mind up can be quite challenging, and when they're following what they've been told to do. So the way that they stop her is they say to her, okay, you've been sent down to kill the whole human race. Do you have to do it all now? Or could you do some maybe tomorrow or later on? You know, there's no rush. There's not a time level on this. So they say, you know what, why don't you just take a break, sit down, we'll have a couple of drinks, have a chit-chat, and you can carry on later. So she says, yeah, okay, sounds good to me. And what they do is they actually deliberately, there are various versions of this myth, but the most popular one is that they very deliberately get her completely blackout drunk, absolutely sloshed. And when she's absolutely blackout drunk, what they do is they take a whole load of ancient Egyptian beer, and they put red colouring dye in it, and they pour that all over Egypt. And when she wakes up, she sees all of this beer and goes, or sees all this red liquid all over Egypt, and says, well, what happened last night? I don't remember. And they go, oh, well, you killed everybody. And she's like, did I? Yeah, because look, there's blood everywhere. Clearly, you've killed everyone. So she goes, oh, take your word.
1: Done.
0: Yeah, job done. Brilliant. I'll go home then. The story gets a bit more complicated after that point. But the whole point being is that basically, because Hathor got drunk, the human race survived. So the part of this festival is that kind of, you know, getting drunk and having fun is, well, yeah, okay, we'll celebrate our lives that way. The other thing, because the goddess Hathor is associated with fertility and birth and childbirth, obviously when people have had a few drinks, they tend to get a little bit frisky at times. And if you're lucky, you know, several months later, you might end up with some more kids. So it was also considered to be kind of, you know, a festival that was an opportunity to, you know, let your hair down, maybe end up with some extra kids at the end of it. All good. The goddess, the gods and the goddesses will be happy with you for this, you know. And then if you get your timing right, then hopefully the babies will be born just before, in the early part of the harvest season, and it won't get in the way too much of everything, and off you go again. So, yeah, it's kind of really interesting that this is one of the things when they were actively encouraged to kind of, you know, you can go out, get sloshed, do what you want. All bets are off tonight.
1: So it comes after she thought that radio job done. Mm-hmm. I've killed off everybody. Now everybody will have a party, which is, it's a bit hard case, isn't it?
0: It gets a bit complicated because she figures out that she's been tricked and that she hasn't done what she's done. She does somewhat lose her temper with her dad about the whole thing, and it does result in the lioness goddess becoming a permanent fixture in the Egyptian cosmology. So this basically the part of her that becomes so angry that the lioness kind of becomes a permanent thing. But again, the goddess Hathor, I say she's a lot of fun, Hathor, in lots of ways, but she's the goddess where if she's happy, it's great. If you upset her, you really don't want to deal with the consequences of what happens if you make her angry. So, yeah, so it's all around this idea that maybe, you know, let's celebrate getting drunk, because if this goddess hadn't got drunk, we wouldn't be here.
1: Yeah.
0: Kind of thing. Yeah.
1: So when did that festival happen? Obviously during the rainy...
0: That festival
1: rainy
0: happens
1: spell, but
0: during the course,
1: bloody,
0: say, of the first month of the flood.
1: Mm.
0: So it's part of the kind of the same month as the, it would be probably late July, early August. Yeah, around that time, maybe mid-August.

0: So, yeah, again, at the kind of hottest part of the year, at that point of the year, it'll be around probably between 40 and 50 degrees centigrade in Egypt, in the south. Not quite so hot in the north, but still pretty darn hot.
1: So, yeah, it's kind of, you know, as a kid, you know, see these pictures of Egypt, and it's obviously really hot. It's obviously really deserty, and thinking, well, but here was this huge fertile river plain, which I keep saying that it's rainy, but it's not rainy. It's come from the melt. So I never realised that.
0: Which is really funny, because that's the thing. If you look at satellite pictures of Egypt, you will see literally there's just this green stripe that goes down through the middle. And then the rest of it is just... And you can go to Egypt, and because it is now, obviously, the flood is more controlled and the water's more controlled, there isn't a flood anymore. It's all controlled by the dams and things. But you can literally stand with one foot in a field and the other foot in desert.
1: Yeah.
0: Because the water cannot expand beyond where... It's controlled to, there's no kind of randomness to it. It can be really carefully controlled now.
1: I was kind of

0: is Festival of Intoxication.
1: It's called the Festival of Intoxication or Drunkenness.
0: Another one that you mentioned is Opet.
1: Yes.
0: Yeah.
1: Biggie. That's the biggest one of them all, really.

The Opet Festival, again, this happens in the second month of the flood season. So this would have been probably from maybe late August, that kind of time in our calendar. Their calendar still would have been really hot, still would have

0: Back.
1: And that was OMG by New Jeans.
2: Wow.
1: And before I say something, we do have a special guest on the phone. Do you guys want to play Guess Who It Is?
3: Yeah,
4: sure.
3: Okay.
4: I want to guess who it is.
1: Okay, maybe talk to the person. Can you talk?
2: Hello. Welcome to the show.
1: Who do you think this is? Who do you think this is? Talk again.
4: Arigato.
2: Okay, so I know exactly who it is.
1: Okay, so we now know.
2: Are we taking guesses? Can I do 20 questions? Can I ask them a couple questions?
1: Maybe ask them a couple questions.
2: Yeah.
1: You can ask them some questions.
2: Okay.
1: Feel free to ask them questions.
2: So, do you post your little biceps online a little too much?
1: Is that true? He said, do you post your biceps a little too much online?
4: Yeah, of course.
1: Oh, do we know? Do we feel do like we know? Know?

0: announce
1: them? Should
2: I announce?
0: Okay.
3: It is.
0: Drum roll.
3: Drum roll, please. The head boy of St. Bernard's College.
4: Our head boy just said 6'7". Okay, that's my key tag. Ben, I'll see you at Poly.
3: Wow.
4: I don't know what type of head boy says 6'7", but ours does, and that's cool.
3: I'm a little closer to the edge after that phone call. Shout out to you, Ben.
4: Shout out to you.
1: Well, shout out to Benjamin. It's very good to hear his voice, and I have heard some very good things about him, especially coming from the first 15.
3: Ooh.
1: At the start of the season, it was unfortunate for him because he thought he wasn't going to be able to play first 15 rugby. But luckily, because he showed immense form through a few games for the second 15, he was able to get the call up, and he has been killing it ever since he got back into the team.
3: Yeah, off memory, he got head boy a couple of weeks ago versus Aotearoa.
1: He got head boy
3: Sorry. Man of the match.
1: Got man of the match against Aotearoa. That is beautiful.
3: Yes.
1: It's really good to see that from Benjamin. Benjamin, you know, he's a very lovely person. He's a very nice person. But, you know, speaking of the first 15, we do have a player with us here.
3: Oh, not just any player. Come on, announce me properly, buddy.
0: We have JT. Hey, thank you. Hey.
5: Oh, so, I'm actually the captain. Oh, first 15. Thank you very much. You know what I mean? Like, we live.
3: In all
1: reality, we have the St. Bernard's College first 15 hooker. He is one of a kind. Would say he's kind of the only one that is the coach's son, Finlay Bosmer.
3: I don't go by Finlay Bosworth anymore. People call me Hattrick Man.
1: So what he means by that is everybody on his team did the work after he miraculously was able to throw a ball in a straight line.
3: On the piece of paper, it put my name down 3 times. So I don't care if you run 100 metres and I run 1. Alright, that is my try. I scored that. Hattrick Man, call me lucky.
1: Free tries.
4: Okay, well, we're now going into Ruben's segment.
1: My segment.
4: Introduce them.
1: We're just going to talk about sports. I feel like we've already got into a little bit with Finlay Bosworth in the first 15.
4: Yeah.
1: And you know, while we're on the topic,
3: Let's just round it off. We did massive win against Mana College.
1: Yes.
3: 55-0.
1: This
3: week at home, we have stream. Should be a good game. Ooh. Please come and watch if you're interested. Thank you so much. But I do want to turn it on. I know it's your segment, but I'm going to introduce you.
1: You're going to introduce me?
3: Yeah.
1: I hope this is nice.
3: Senior A captain.
1: Captain
3: Ruben, tell us about your season so far.
1: I feel like I've already talked a little bit about our season so far. We're off to a disappointing start at the moment. We're 0-1 to start the season, which is never the way you want to start the season. What's JC doing?
4: Sorry.
1: 0-1 is never a way you want to start the season, but you have to do what you have to do at the end of the day. And if that means that you have to just blow out teams by more than you're expecting, if that means all you have to do is just work harder than them for the rest of the season, then that's what we're going to have to do. Is he all right?
3: I just want to point out that JC found out that his mic stand could make it so that he could stand and talk. And because of that,
4: can do jumping jacks while I'm talking. I'm doing that right now.
3: No, you're not.
4: 25, 26.
3: You're just trying to stand up.
4: Okay, guys, that's it from me.
3: So you thought because it was Ruben's sports segment, you might try sports for the first time.
4: Yup. I consider dance a sport. No, I don't.
3: Dance isn't a sport. It's an art.
4: Oh, and JT is art.
3: Didn't say that one. Oh, rate the confidence though. You are art, buddy. Go on.
1: But if we're gonna go outside of St. Brendan's College, thanks. there's some huge news in America.
3: Huge.
1: Over in the National Football League. One of the best players in the world at American football, his name is Myles Garrett. And he has been traded for Jared Verse and a first round pick, a second round pick, and a third round pick. He has been traded to the best team in the NFL. This is the equivalent as if Damian McKenzie was to move to the Hurricanes next season.
4: Wait, is that bad or good?
3: I feel like that would be pointless because
1: you already have a good friend.

0: Spike Ruben Love. Is that the team this year for the Hurricanes?
1: Yeah.
2: Sorry, Ali. For some reason, my brain put Damian McKenzie in at 9.
0: But yeah, it'd be the equivalent of like, who's like the best player in the world at the moment, you reckon?
2: Finlay Bolesworth.
0: Okay. Oh, so when Adi Savio signed with Moana Pacifica,
2: yeah,
0: this was like way bigger than the NFL community. That's how big this is. This is going to be huge for the NFL.
2: Huge.
0: The Los Angeles Rams, they're looking to do good things with their season. Sorry, my co-host Finlay Bosworth, he's trying not to fall asleep because the NFL isn't actually his sport. But that's all right. Flag football, Nationals for the under 15 grade. That is going on. Your good friends, Finlay Bosworth and Ruben Latu, they will be the referees at that competition.
1: Oh.
0: So that's always something.
1: What year group is that? Is that all years or is it just like
0: two? It's like the under 15s. So it's like if you're under 15 years old.
1: Oh, okay. I was like, under 15. There's no year 15. Duh. Sorry.
2: Solid, bro. You smashed it.
1: Top 10 smartest. Top 10 smartest year St. Bernard students. You know what?
0: But there's a lot on the line for that tournament that's happening tomorrow.
1: Oh.
0: A trip to where is it now? A trip to Cleveland, Ohio is on the line.
2: Wow.
0: For multiple kids.
1: Wow. If they make it.
0: Yeah, so if you win Nationals tomorrow, you get to go to America.
1: Like our school, or?
2: Yeah, so if our school wins.
1: Wait, no, is it like our school team or no?
2: We have a school team entered.
0: Yeah, we do have a school team entered.
1: Let's hope.
0: And if they win, they get to go to America.
1: I want to die.
0: And this is really cool for, the younger kids in the community, because this is really something that, me and Finlay and other kids our age never really got when we were coming up through school.
2: I would have, though. I feel like we would have gone because we are pretty goated.
0: Yeah, we are. I feel like we are pretty good. But let's not act like either of us would have made that team.
2: I would have absolutely made that team.
0: You would not have made that team.
2: I would have been quarterback, if I'm being honest.
0: You would have been quarterback.
2: They call me QB.
0: No one calls you QB.
2: Then they call you QB.
0: They call you FB, and sometimes they call you FJ, which stands for something else.
2: No, it's a shortened version of Finn J. Because one of the teachers...
0: Oh my gosh, I know what Finlay... I know what FJ is.
2: Yeah, well, I'm just letting you know.
1: Finlay Jones?
2: Close.
1: Finlay.
2: No, it just stands for Finn J. Because one of the teachers, there was another kid not called Finlay, they were called Finn J. So he keeps calling me Finn J. I don't know who calls their son Finn J. If you're listening and your name's Finn J, turn off the radio.
1: Oh, no, if your name is Finn J. If your name is Finn J, listen, we support you with your name.
2: I want that. Finlay is do not support Finn J's. I'm so serious.
1: Oh, I love this song.
2: Okay, turn it up then. Turn it up. Let's hit it.
0: The artist for that song, Spice Girls. Yeah. Matter of fact, I actually sung one of their songs at my uncle's wedding.
2: Yeah,
0: it's a very embarrassing video.
2: The only reason he was crying that day.
0: How do you know that?
2: Who doesn't cry at their own wedding?
1: I wouldn't cry at my own funeral. Oh wait, I can't cry, MD.
0: You can't cry at your own funeral. But you know, if Finlay died, would you guys go? What?
1: If Finlay cried, the world would still be going around.
0: Would you guys go?
2: No wonder.
0: Would you expect JT to go to your funeral? If you died tomorrow,
2: I feel like it would be a school event. I feel like people would take the piss. I wouldn't want it to be, but I feel like as a school, if a kid passes away in the school community, I reckon as a school you'd have to go.
0: A kid has never passed away.
1: Would you expect? I'm trying to think of a code name because I don't want to. Oh, you know what? This sounds close enough. Would you expect Matthew to go to your funeral? Do you know who Matt? Like,
0: who's Matthew?
1: Think about the first letter, the second letter.
2: To be honest, I don't really care who's there because I feel like I'm dead in it. So I'm not overly.
1: Like, you can't really tell anyone to go. I wouldn't
2: put any like if you're thinking like oh shouldn't I? Nah, I don't want you there. You know what I mean? Like
1: says no.
2: No. But yeah.
3: Damn.
0: Would you want me to go to your funeral?
2: Would I want you to?
0: Would you want me to?
2: I feel like...
0: Would you want me to go to your wedding? I like that question a little bit more.
2: Yeah, I would... You know what? Best man.
0: Best man.
2: Is not going to you.
0: I was about to start hyping myself up as well.

0: Well, yeah, that's cool.
1: What's that, 6 minutes?
0: 51 minutes.
1: Oh, we're 51 minutes into the podcast.
2: Oh, boys, we are getting close to absolutely smashing this. For the audience at home, we have 50...
0: Smash the subscribe button. Hit the like button down below.
2: Hopefully,
0: so we'll be landing that.
2: Hopefully, they haven't fallen asleep on our couch. You know what I mean?
0: Right.
2: If they've fallen asleep in our lounge...
0: Oh, sorry. If you're falling asleep on the couch, just know that the song was for you.
2: Wow.
1: The song, this song is gonna put me to sleep.
2: I feel like this song would make me rip my hair out.
0: Wow, I'm actually really sad.
2: Have we smashed all the segments so far? What do you reckon?
0: Or the attendance?
2: What do you, audience at home, have we smashed these segments at home? Mm. Let us know. Right in. Send it to our PO box 517-384-9824.
0: Oh, another.
2: That's our PO box.
0: 2.14159. This is pi, period.
2: Really?
0: Do you know I actually know the pi?
2: Pi does not start with 5. So
0: I said 2.14159.
1: Oh, that's not pi either.
2: Yeah, it's 3.14159. So it's not even start with a 2. But you are so smart. I imagine he's like, he goes like a numbers of pi competition. He's like real confident.
0: He's like 2.14159.
2: He goes up like, this is
0: pi.
2: 2.
0: Damn. Well, before we end it off,
1: I was meaning to talk about this. A week ago today, the Queensland Maroons played against the New South Wales Blues, and all three of us on this radio,
0: I'm New South Wales.
1: Hey.
0: I won that.
2: No, you're
0: that's
2: not.
0: That's my boy, Brian.
2: Why are you switching up? Why are you switching up?
0: Nah, Jake, guys, I'm Queensland. Howdy, Queensland. Howdy, Queensland.
1: You're obviously not Howdy Queensland if you're just switching up on them.
0: See, I wear blue to school every day for a reason, you know? And I'm just New South.
2: Is that
1: the reason because it's our school uniform?
0: No. Just because I'm New South, okay? That's I changed to New South now, okay?
2: I just want everyone at home to know, since I came out the womb, I've been in New South.
0: Nah, just kidding. We're Queensland. Howdy, Queensland. But, you know, it was a sad loss.
1: So much of us switching up now. It was the biggest comeback in State of Origin history.
2: Yeah.
1: Queensland.
2: Exactly. Did you find out that they won that night?
1: What do you mean?
2: I turned it off at halftime, gave myself a high five, ate a brandy.
0: Did you actually?
2: Yeah, turned it off halftime.
0: Okay, no, I did the same thing. As soon as they got their third try, I was like, good, we're winning.
2: Boys,
0: and then I just went to sleep,
2: it.
0: And I woke up, and they're like, oh, we lost. And I was like, what?
2: I was like, I can't wait to make fun of everyone tomorrow. Turned the TV off, had a brownie, had an ice cream, laid in bed, fell asleep, wake up the next morning, disappointment.
1: And some would say it is all the fault of starting fullback Kalen Ponga, as he was actually, Tolukola. He made a breakdown his wing, and head high is what the referee said.
2: Debatable.
1: He said it was shoulder to head contact. If you watch the video replay, it's, you know, quite obviously head on head contact. Yep. So yeah,
2: I'm about to give you head on head contact.
1: He ended up getting sent off for that. And, I've never been sent off. And I hope you've never been sent off.
0: Oh, well,
2: unfortunately,
0: you know,
2: I have not. I wish I could say I have.
1: You wish you could say you have been sent off.
2: I think
0: what
2: one time in like under 10s, I got a warning because I literally closed hanging someone.
1: Why?
0: Dude, wow.
2: So I was like, oh, I was like practicing my tackling before the game, and the coach was like, just put your arm out, stick, and wrap. And you're meant to do T-Rex arms nowadays, but back in the day, it was gonna like trying to get him to that pocket.
1: Yeah.
2: Like if you come out with your arm like this, so I'm like, that's what I'm gonna do. It was like a quick tap and go. Use all my, like, come on, you got this. I charge up the line. I put my arm out to get him wrapped in. Forgot to bend my knees. And boom, I just come sliding.
0: I feel bad for that child. I got a warning.
2: Yeah, I mean, my guy was like, it was like under 10, so he was like, hey, mate, you can't do that.
1: Well, you're not going to send somebody.
0: Sorry, Ruben, can we just ask you to move forward to your mic a little bit?
2: It's very quiet.
0: And he's like, you turn my mic up. It's like, no.
2: Nobody.
0: Wow. So let's go around before we finish it off, before Ruben finishes it off. How do we feel about this being our first ever debut?
2: What do we feel?
0: Like, how are we feeling? Like, what are the emotions?
2: I feel...
0: Let's compare it to when we were coming here to now that we're doing it.
2: I just... It's awkward to be doing something that you know is going to be talked about for the rest of your life. Because people will be like, oh, do you remember that first time you first started?

0: and it became a global phenomenon. And I'll be like, oh, yes.
1: Oh, I don't rap pop pop.
0: Well, no, it will be.
2: Oh, no, because... So, oh, yeah, right,
0: so like,
2: right.
0: This is going to, like, this is going to do numbers on the TikToks.
2: Right, because the Apple, right,
0: yeah,
2: right,
0: yeah. So like, I could, like, when people ask me, how'd you get famous, I can go back to this moment.
2: Okay. Go, Ruben, what about you?
3: Yeah, coming into it, I wasn't really nervous. I was more excited than anything. I was excited to learn something new. I was excited to get out of the classroom and... see what we could do on the studio, and I feel like the three of us, ever since our first lesson, we've come leaps and bounds in what we like to do. So, yeah, I'm pretty confident in this episode.
0: Never said leaps and bounds in his life.
3: What do you mean I've never said leaps and bounds in my life?
1: Damn. My turn?
0: Yeah,
3: go for it.
0: Go ahead.
1: I think coming here, I was really nervous. Like, I was so nervous. I did not want to do it. I was going to go straight home. No, I didn't do it. But then when I came in here and I sat down and I was listening to my music, I was like, oh, now that I think about it, not really a bad idea.
0: I want to give a pause. Okay, you were not nervous. Everyone called me Mr. Switch Up for like a whole day because I went real professional. I was like, hello, I don't want to be a nuisance.
1: No,
0: I
1: was nervous today. But however, I did listen to Doing What I Want by Natalie Nunn and it did change my mindset. So
0: Natalie Nunn.
1: All I can say is I am happy now doing what I want.
0: Smashed it.
1: Well, let's hand it over to Ruben to end it off.
3: Yeah, so now with everything that's been said, it's been great that you guys have been here on our lounge. You guys have
0: Take the tea cup away.
3: You guys have taken a little tour, but it seems like your bus is here. Seems like your bus is ready to take you guys back. To take you guys back to where you came from. I hope you guys had a wonderful time.
0: Thank you for visiting the Big Flat. See you, boys.
3: Thank you for visiting. We'll see you next week.
1: The door is right there, by the way.
0: Yeah, and then just close the door.
1: Yeah. Right. Okay.
0: And just close it. Oh, hold on.
1: So just close it properly, please, because... Right.
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2: 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This is Thing of the Week and we are back with more things. I say we, but Kira cannot make it today, so it is just me. It's been a pretty boring week, I'll say, but we will start this episode off, with, like always, with a song, and this is Jesus Was a Jerk by the Verlaines. Please enjoy.

Hello and welcome back to 106.1 FM Access Radio Thing of the Week with your host Micah. That was Jesus Was a Jerk by the Villains. And now we'll go into what our normal first topic normally is, which is movie of the week. This week I watched three movies, which I feel warrant a little talking about. The other day I watched the new Knives Out movie, Wake Up Dead Man, which I enjoyed. I thought it was nearly on par with the first one, because the second one was god-awful garbage. Anybody that watched that knows exactly what I'm talking about. The setup was too slow and the payoff was not enough. But this one was, right, kind of not as good as the first one, because that first Knives Out movie is just perfect. You know, the detective's there right from the start, and he's piecing together the story the same as you are, and it's getting told to him. And I think the second one went wrong by trying to incorporate him with the story. And the third one goes back to this one. He doesn't show up until like an hour into the until about half an hour into the movie, but the story starts without him, and he's not there for the murder, and he's trying to piece it together with what little information he has without having actually witnessed anything happen. And I think it goes back to form with the first one, and actually it was quite good. And the plot of this one is there's a priest who punches one of another priest and gets sent to this small town, and he's there for 9 months, and he's got this awful, awful mean father, like priest father. And he keeps like a really tight-knit community of like, I think like 6 or 7 people that go to the church regularly, and every time a newcomer comes, he scares them off pretty quick. He's keeping them there with fear, and then he dies, and then they call in Benoit Blanc, who's Daniel Craig, to come and piece the murder together. And I think the ending of it was really good. There were heaps of twists and turns, and it was quite a thrilling mystery to watch unfold. I had a great time watching it, and I think I want to watch it again, like pretty soon, just to see, you know, like you do with all those mystery movies, you watch it again just to see if like all those little things that they point out at the end actually happened. Yeah, but that was like one of the movies I watched, and another one I watched is I finally got around to watching The Smashing Machine, which got mediocre reviews, and I think that passes. The Smashing Machine is the new Dwayne The Rock Johnson movie, where he does not look or sound like The Rock, and it's directed by one of the Safdie brothers who did Uncut Gems and Good Time, but clearly based on the reviews of the other Safdie brothers movie, Marty Supreme,

he's clearly the worst, you know. It's like when the Coen brothers split up and like one of them went and did a really good movie and the other one did a really shit movie, and you could kind of see who the mastermind behind it was. But it was an okay movie. The movie itself was quite boring because it's a wrestling movie about this guy Mark Kerr, who's a real dude, and he rises with the start of UFC in the late 90s, and then gets hurt and gets like addicted to opioids and stuff, like classic American tale. But it was not that thrilling. Like, it wasn't fun. It was a fun watch, but it wasn't like, I would not watch it again. Like, I would never ever watch it again because it was just okay. But The Rock was really good in it. I was watching him going like, there was about a midway point in the movie, I was like, oh shit, that is The Rock. Like, I was surprised at how good he could actually act, considering he's The Rock, who does the same boring, boring shit in every movie. But you know, it is like a 5-6 out of 10 movie. It's not, I wouldn't even suggest, like, I think it's worth a watch just to see The Rock, but it's not worth a watch for the movie itself, which is a little bit sad, considering that it's by one of the guys that did Uncut Gems, which is a masterpiece of film. Third movie I watched was it last night, rewatched No Country for Old Men, because I've been wanting to do this like thing as a double feature, because I found out that No Country for Old Men and There Will Be Blood were both filmed in the same town at the same time, and so there's like overlapping stories. Like, there's a story from the set of There Will Be Blood where some asshole goes through the set on his bike and is like, get out of my way, I've got to get to a movie set. And then they're all looking at each other afterwards and going, fuck, was that Daniel Day-Lewis? But so tonight I'm going to watch that There Will Be Blood. But last night I watched No Country for Old Men, and I love that movie, but it's like, you know, you watch it and it's like, watch it a few times now, and then you finish it and you walk away, and then a couple months go by and you just go, it's a great movie. But then watching it again, it's like, fuck, it's an excellent movie. There's, you know, if you haven't seen it, it's, this guy finds, played by Josh Brolin, he's going out, walking through the desert one day, for some reason, they don't say why, and he comes across, like, a scene of a shootout with all these cars, and a car filled with drugs, and he's like, what? And he goes and he follows this trail of blood and finds the money from the drug deal, and he takes it, and at the same time, there's this like serial killer slash guns for hire dude, but he gets hired to go and hunt him down, and that's played by Javier Bardem, and it's just a like cat and mouse movie of can he get away and will he catch him and stuff. It's excellent, but I think part of what makes it amazing is that there is no music. If you watch it, you know there's no music through the whole movie, start to finish. The only song in the whole movie is this one song right at the end in the credits. But it really, it's a very quiet movie. Not a lot is said between the characters, because a lot of it is just like one character by himself in a room, just waiting and waiting and waiting to see if anybody's coming for him. But it is one of those movies that you have to actually watch, because most of the information is told to you by flashing it on screen for a split second. And I think that's what makes it great, because a lot of movies now, you know, with streaming, you see those, like, you know, they're like filmmakers are being told to make their movies watchable without watching it. You know, you've got to say every piece of information so that someone can be on their phone. And so it's, you know, really fun to go back and watch something that is just so quiet and so eerie and so suspenseful without having any, you know, musical cues to tell you when to feel scared and when to feel like creeped out. It's a great movie. Everybody should watch it. The ending is great. And then there's like Woody Harrelson's in it. I forgot he was in it. I was watching it last night. I was like, wow, Woody Harrelson. Love that guy. But it's an excellent, excellent, excellent movie. It probably, after watching it again for like the third or fourth time, I think definitely in my top five or top three. It is just perfect. It's done.

0: so well. And I was watching an interview with Josh Brolin where he was saying that the Coen brothers had come off, you know, doing their like indie films, and they, you know, the Barton Fink and Fargo and Big Lebowski, and then they broke out into like actual mainstream Hollywood and got given a big budget to make movies, and they made two movies between their like last kind of indie films and then this, and then No Country for Old Men. One of them, I can't remember what it was, but the other one was Intolerable Cruelty, which is just, it's an awful movie. It's got like Catherine Zeta-Jones and George Clooney, and they're both divorce lawyers. They get divorced or some shit. It's god awful. It's unwatchable. And so there was this whole, apparently there was a whole like a tense feeling on set where they were like, nobody knew if the movie was gonna work because their last two were unwatchable slop. And there was like a feeling of relief when they all sat down in that first screening of the first edit, and they went, oh, actually it did work. All of this did pay off in the end, which is great to hear, you know, because it's an excellent movie, and I think it's been out for 18 years now. It stands the test of time. It's great. Well, that's it for movies. I think we'll head on to the next song. This is Crumbs by Craig Finn. Please enjoy.
1: Doesn't look much like her. She looks more like the father she won't see. She's mostly on her phone these days. She's got a couple friends her age. Some secrets that she died to try to keep. When I'm staying in their guest room, I can hear her in the next room. The whispers and the silence and the sighs. She doesn't eat much breakfast, a single slice of toast at most. Watches from the corners of her eyes. And there's crumbs around the corners of her mouth. You can hear the highway from their house.

Hello and welcome back to 106.1 FM Access Radio Thing of the Week. That was Crumbs by Craig Finn off his new album that came out this year, which I quite enjoyed. And so now we're gonna do Game of the Week. Been playing Doom the Dark Ages, which is the one that came out this year. Yeah. About halfway through it. I started playing it and it's like Doom. I think the best Doom games are definitely the originals that came out in the 90s, because they're just, you can't beat them. They're so replayable and so much fun. But then close second is like the 2016 and Doom Eternal, because they still have that feeling of the original, but with, you know, updated graphics and really smooth gameplay. But they were on a good trajectory. They, you know, they had Doom 2016, which came out and it was like, okay, this feels like Doom, but it's just way gorier and looks awesome. And then Doom Eternal, which is exactly the same, except they add like a double jump and a dash, so you could do, it had better movement. But then I feel like they took a step backwards with this new one, because it's the movement, you have no movement, you can just run, and the running feels super slow, and you can't really jump that high. But you do have a shield that doubles as your chainsaw, which kind of is a little bit annoying. I think one of the great things about the newer Doom games is that when you get that chainsaw, it's like every level you've got three tries where you can just one-shot an enemy and just saw them right in half. And they also took out the glory kills, which if you played Doom, you know, it's like you press R3 after you've weakened an enemy enough and you just like rip it in half with your bare hands. It's great. But the shield takes some getting used to. It's like, right, you can parry attacks and you can like throw it into enemies and it will just spin around in them and keep them staggered while you just unload all your ammo and then you can kill them. But it has normal laid out like Doom levels that are quite small hallways and stuff, but with a like weapon loadout that kind of requires big open space with lots of enemies and stuff. And there's only been like one level so far that really feels like it fits the mechanics of this game, which is like you're in an actual like battlefield outside a castle, and it's about six areas that you've got to go through, but there are just hordes of enemies and they're massive areas that you're just running through, and it feels like what the whole game was supposed to be, but parts of it are really fun and parts of it are like, I just want to get this over with. But I think the more I play, I think it's getting more fun. I think it's finding its finding where it's supposed to be, you know, which is great. I'm quite enjoying it and excited to finish it, but I don't think it holds up against most of the other Doom games, which is a shame. But because I remember when the first trailer dropped a couple years back now, and it was like, oh my god, Doom guy is flying dragons and has a chainsaw shield and stuff. Like it looked awesome, but I don't think it holds up to the hype that it got when it first got announced. But you know, we live. I'm gonna move on to another song. This is PDA by Interpol. Please enjoy.

Hello and welcome back to 106.1 FM Access Radio Thing of the Week. That was PDA by Interpol, which is a great song. Been listening to the album quite a lot recently. We're going to head straight into another song. This is You or Your Memory by The Mountain Goat. It's a great song about blood thinners and booze. Please enjoy. I checked into a

0: Hello and welcome back to 106.1 FM Access Radio Thing of the Week. That was your memory by the Mountain Goats. They were on the Colbert show last night doing one of their songs. I was watching it going like, bastards, because they're coming here next year. I've got tickets. I'm very excited. But they're only bringing three of them, you know, because like, their good bass player from years ago left, and then their new bass player that they've had for a few years who was really good, he's just left as well. So now they've got a new guy, but they're not bringing him. They were on stage like last night with a 10-piece band, and they sounded great. And then, but they're only bringing three of them here. Yeah, you know, just the keyboard player, the John Donnell himself, and the drummer, which is a bit of a shame because I was watching it going like that would be cool to see, you know. But I mean, hopefully they bring their A game. But anyway, moving on, this is another song. This is The War Criminal Rises and Speaks by Ockerville River. Please enjoy.
1: The heart wants to feel. The heart wants to hold. 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

Hello and welcome back to 106.1 FM Access Radio Thing of the Week. That was The War Criminal Rises and Speaks by Ockerville River, which is a great song. Not so great of an album. But moving on, this is Car by Built to Spill. Please enjoy.

that we are praying for you as a church and as individuals. We pray for God's comfort to be, you know, to be upon each and every one of you. But I want to thank God and praise the Lord for my Uncle Makatea's funeral, because it brought my cousins back to Porirua. My cousins, my nephews, nieces, and I've always grown up with the Tairia families, and I've always had a love for this family. I want to thank God and praise the Lord for the family that Uncle Maka had, for our beautiful Auntie Lily and their 8 children. And yeah, just I remember Uncle Maka during my newer days when I first came to New Zealand. I used to alternate weekends with my aunties, and these were the aunties that he was brought up with. So I remember I used to play netball on a Saturday morning and go home to my auntie's house, and he's already there cooking either lunch or breakfast, and you know, just memories like that. And he was the first one that ever bought me my New Zealand Wellington puffy jacket. So I'll always remember and treasure those beautiful memories of this beautiful uncle. And so I'm honoured to have known him in my life. I'm honoured to God for his life and for the life that he lived serving God. So that's my testimony this morning. I want to thank God and praise the Lord that God is good. And my last testimony this morning is for our little niece, Queenie. Our Queenie's birthday, who turned 9 years old on Friday. I want to thank God and praise the Lord for that. And then my last birthday shout out is to the love of my life, who is my son Leroy, who turned 22 on Monday. So I'm thankful to the Lord for my son. He's such a very great meet help for me, you know, and his dad. Whenever we need things done, we have to ring him to come and do it. And he never says no to me. So then I don't ever say no to him if he asks for money for his petrol. So just don't tell my husband that I give him money. But yeah, that's my testimony, everybody. And yeah, may God bless you all this week coming up. And we look forward to sharing our next testimonies with you next week. Amen.

0: Praise the Lord, everybody, and welcome back to Pastor's Hour. You are tuned in to Pastor's Hour, a time to be uplifted and filled with God's Word. And Romans chapter 10, verse 17 reminds us, so then faith cometh by hearing, and hearing by the Word of God. Well, this morning, we have the honor of welcoming our dear pastor, Pastor Tawira, to share a word of encouragement for everybody. Amen. Pastor, over to you.
1: Good morning. Good morning to you, beautiful ladies on radio this morning. Praise the Lord, everybody. It's a beautiful morning. It's a beautiful day. Welcome to Pastor's Hour. Thank you for tuning in this morning. I pray that all of you had a wonderful weekend, a great week, and looking forward to a great week also, that we believe and trust that God will truly bless and favor everything that we do, most particularly as we walk in His ways, as He orders our steps to fulfill His will, that His blessings and favor also at the same time fall upon our lives. If one of your fellow Israelites falls into poverty, allow him to live with you. Leviticus 25 and verse 35 is our key verse this morning. If one of your fellow Israelites falls into poverty, allow him to live with you. It was my grandson's 11th birthday, and a group of family members gathered at a Mediterranean restaurant to celebrate. Before ordering, my son asked the birthday boy what he wanted. He reluctantly told his dad he'd like a salmon, but knew it was too expensive. My son told him, "It's your birthday. If that's what you like, you can have it." My grandson was thrilled, and his broad smile showed it. My son's love for his son reminds me in small part of God's lavish love. 1 John 3 describes the great love God showers on us, because all who believe in Him, His children, the benefactors of His lavish love.

Love is exemplified in Christ's sacrifice, the greatest gift of all. Jesus laid down his life for us on the cross in verse 16. We are saved by grace through faith in Christ, Ephesians 2:8. This is God's gracious gift to everyone who believes. In response to God's lavish love, let's lay down our lives for our brothers and sisters, 1 John 3:16. We are called to put our faith into action, to love and obey Him, and to spread that love to others. Through the Holy Spirit, God enables us to extend lavish love to our family and beyond. In his first letter, John carries forward many of the same themes that frequently appear in his gospel account. These include love, 1 John 3, and 1 John 4, John 3:16, John 15:9-13. And also this includes light, 1 John 5, 1 rather, verse 5, John 1:9, and John 8:12. Both, which is love and light, of which have been perfectly represented in the person of the Savior, Jesus Christ. John also mirrors his gospel by opening his letter with a statement of the incarnation of Jesus, the Son of God, who has come in the flesh. While John's writings contain many eternally important ideas, the concepts of love and light continually bubble to the surface as he seeks to describe both who Christ is and what he came to bring. He is the Son of God who came to penetrate the world's darkness with his perfect light and to heal the brokenhearted with his perfect love. As we experience this lavish love, he helps us to extend it to others. Our theme this morning is lavish love. Lavish, in other words, simply means giving beyond your limits. There is no limitation in your giving, in your love. There is no limitation. There is nothing holding you back from blessing others. There is nothing holding you back from loving others. There is nothing holding you back from giving to others. So there is no limitation in what you give, in what you love, and how you love. That's what lavish is. You're giving beyond without limitation. Nothing limits you. So you give lavishly. You love lavishly. So our text this morning describes the lavish love of God himself. In other words, the agape love of God. What that simply means, the sacrificial love that he gave himself beyond without limitation. What does that mean? God himself came in the person of Jesus Christ, the Son of God, and died on the cross to redeem us, to save us from our sins so that we may have eternal life. So he gave beyond without limitation. He never limited himself as God Almighty, infinite, forever, lives beyond our reach in the heavens, and never had any personal contact, and maintained his awe and his royalty and his majesty as God. No, he went beyond his majesty, the majesticness of his being, and came through the person of Jesus Christ, sacrificed himself, which is agape love, died on the cross for greater love had no man than this, that a man gave his life for his friends, shed his precious blood. And through the blood of Jesus, we are forgiven of our sins. And thank God and praise the Lord for lavish love, giving beyond without limitation. Affection and desire for others. Now, that's a beautiful text this morning. That's a beautiful encouragement for all of us loved ones, because if one of your fellow Israelites falls into poverty, allow him to live with you. Now, that's a huge challenge. That when someone falls into poverty or falls into problems or falls into

0: certain issues or challenges and troubles that they go through, like they cannot help themselves. The text encourages us. Love is love. You go beyond your limitations, that you include them and allow them not only to live with you, but that you share that lavish love to them by being hospitable and caring and loving. That's a huge challenge. How many of us allow people to live with our own families that is not part of our family? How many of us would go to the extent of bringing someone else into our home and cause a certain sense of uncomfortableness because they're not part of your family? And yet you have, and I have, we have to show lavish love. Because that's what Christ did. So the encouragement then for us, if Christ has done that for you, if Christ has done that for me, for all of us, the challenge then becomes, what can we do to further the gospel in the kingdom of God? Here's the answer this morning. Lavish love. Reach out to the hopeless. Reach out to the helpless. Reach out to those who are going through heartbreaks, reach out to those who are going through trauma, reach out to those who feel a sense of emptiness and helplessness and hopelessness in their lives, and allow them to be part of your circle and live with you, and more importantly, receive the love of God, a touch of the presence of God in their lives, because only God can transform and change people's hearts. So, it's a huge encouragement. It's a beautiful encouragement for all of us this morning that Jesus, the Son of God, who came to penetrate the world's darkness with his perfect light and to heal the brokenhearted with his perfect love. And as we experience this lavish love that God gave for all of us, he also helps us to extend it to others. Father, we thank you for your word this morning. We pray that you anoint and touch us, O God, and bless us with the notion of lavish love, giving beyond without limitation of your affection and desire and godly care for others. Help us to be good disciples, O Lord, to show forth your light and your love to those who walk in darkness. Touch us in a very special way through our hearts today. Bless our lives, O God. In Jesus' name we pray. Amen.
1: Thank you, Pastor Tawira, for that powerful word today. Friends and family, we are so glad you have joined us this morning. 1 Thessalonians 5:11 says, encourage one another and build each other up. Join us again next Sunday or come fellowship with us at the Upper Room by the Cook Islands Hall in Cannons Creek, Porirua. And remember, Ecclesiastes 12:13 says, fear God and keep his commandments. From the pastor's hours, our team, to you all, have a blessed day and a blessed week to come. Amen.

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That was Living on a Prayer, an iconic song, isn't it? You're listening to Wellington Access Radio 106.1 FM. How are we feeling? Oh my gosh, it's been a heck of a couple of days. Well, first we lost dear old Dolly Parton. I love her. Great music. And then 9 to 5, what a way to make a living. Ballet, sorry. Love her. And we just lost one, the only Tim Curry, who was in like Home Alone and one of the most iconic musicals, Rocky Horror Picture Show. Oh my God, we lost so many people. And it has been so, so sad and upsetting. But yeah, I don't know what is it. Yeah, I don't know what's in the water. Like, how many people in just the span of 2 days have sadly passed? At both of the age of 80 as well. So to be honest, in my eyes, they're quite young to die at that age. But, oh, yeah, it's been very, very sad for people. I know. I've been messaging people like, oh my God, they're dead. But yeah, it's just really sad. Like, two iconic people died in the span of a couple of days. Like, you don't see that a lot. It's crazy. It's interesting to see how it will go. But we're going to play a song. We're going to play a song. But what else is happening soon? Matilda's coming. That will be very, very exciting. Alex Warren. Oh, my God. So I and my father went up Friday morning. We left at like 5:36, okay? From Wellington to go all the way up to Auckland to see Alex Warren. And then by the time we got into the hotel, it was at 4 something. I got a message from my friend. And she said, and it was a screenshot of Alex Warren's story. And she's like, dear Auckland, so sorry I can't make it. Cold. Oh, like he's bedridden and all this. And I'm just like, I'm like crying. I'm like, oh. You went all that way. And people have done the same. Like, people have driven so many different places to go up to see him in Auckland. So, yeah, it's really, really upsetting. And I hope one day we will see him again, because hopefully third time's a charm. But right now we'll play Rescuer, his newest song off his new album Wild Child that's coming out excitingly tomorrow. I want to see what the countdown is like. But yeah, what is the countdown? We'll see. The countdown, where is Wild Child? There we go. 8. I know! Oh my God, I'm so excited. No, I actually can't. No. Oh my God. That's my true reaction. 8 hours, 44 minutes, 6 seconds. So excited. Oh my God. Oh, nah. Save this man at all costs. Yeah. But here we go. Here's Rescuer by Alex Warren. 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

That was Alex Warren, Passenger, from his new album that is coming out in about 8 hours, 37 minutes. Like I'm counting.

0: as I went up to Auckland to see Alex Warren was cancelled, I got the chance to see my old teacher, who is called Pip Block, and she is an amazing lady. I love her with my whole heart. And I went to my old school. This is not a It's not your normal school, okay? It is not like your state school where, like, the government and all that jazz. It's different. It's called the Aerosmith Program, and the school that I went to is called A1 Student, okay? At St. Helier's, beautiful, lovely, great teachers, great, yeah, it's just such a homely environment. And the Aerosmith Program is a brain program. It's training your brain and to identify the strengths and weaknesses, functions that cause learning difficulties, such as like dyslexia, dyspraxia, APD, what I have, ADHD, ADD. So all those different like learning, I don't want to say learning difficulties, but just people's different brains and how they like work. And so neuroplasticity is in the brain. It uses science to change the brain through targeting mental exercises. So you'll probably hear a lot in the interview, like it's kind of like going to the gym. If you go to the gym every day, like for like a few months and stuff, you will see a difference. So same thing. And it like root causes, it targets specific weak cognitive areas such as memory, syllables, recognizing and just thinking, like trying to explain stuff. Instead of changing the school curriculum, these are personal plans for each student. Like how many students have done this program in Canada, New Zealand, Australia, all over. It targets each child differently because every brain's different. Not all brains are the same. That's why the school system is so behind, but we won't talk about that. But this is just a little interview that I did with my lovely teacher, Pip. And here you go.
1: Kia ora, Olivia. How are you?
0: I'm good. Are you interviewing me now? You changed it real quick.
1: Force of habit. How are you?
0: I'm good.
1: Good to see you.
0: Oh, so good to see you. It's you're like my friend, but like...
1: I know.
0: No, but it's weird because you're like my teacher. So I'm like...
1: Well, it's sort of... You know, goes hand in hand to make people feel comfortable.
0: Yeah.
1: Yeah, so it's so lovely to have you in Auckland.
0: Yeah,
1: welcome
0: I know.
1: Back.
0: Thank you. I love this place. I just love Aerosmith. And I just have like a few questions for you.
1: Sure.
0: I'm just looking at the bike near all the... She had like so many certificates for Aerosmith. And it's a different, I guess, schooling, teaching program than what is normally in the system.
1: Correct.
0: How do you explain that to someone who has no idea about it?
1: Great question. So Aerosmith is a Canadian-born program from a lady called Barbara Aerosmith. It's been going about 50 years now from Toronto. And it basically works on neuroplasticity. So fancy name for changing the brain. So basically students of all ages and adults who want to either improve their learning or access parts of their brain that are not working for them in the best way or are weak or are asleep, we wake them up by firing these neurotransmitters that we access through specific tasks.
0: Oh, that's very interesting because like why with repetitive programs, it's good for the brain?
1: Correct. So for students who either can't remember things or if it's, you know, they get taught something and then they forget it the next day, even though they understood it that previous day, very, very frustrating for them. Mm-hmm. And then in the end, a lot of them give up. When I say, okay, in a regular school, it's hard to keep repeating the same thing over and over again because they have to move on. You know, mm-hmm. they've got this schedule and they've got to do assessments. But for a lot of students, if they can't retain the information or they haven't had enough time to learn it and really cement it in their brain, it's gone. Mm-hmm. And then

0: they give up, and then it's super sad because they're not going to reach their potential. So with the Arrowsmith program, even though we're not teaching content, we're teaching how to increase your capacity to learn. So as an example, you know, if you go to the gym every day and you lift weights every day, you're going to get strong. Mm-hmm. If you're a rugby player and you're kicking 100 rugby balls at the posts every day, you're going to get good at it. Mm-hmm. Same with this. If you do this every day and commit and you just have faith in the program, you will change your brain. By the end of it, those students who return back into mainstream or go on to college or whatever, the thing that they're learning is much easier to learn. And instead of that teacher having to repeat it 10 times, the student will get it on the first go or the second go because their brain has become receptive or able to then understand what's going on in front of them. They call it like the fog lifting. Mm-hmm. So you imagine there's a curtain shut in your house the whole time and it's dark and suddenly someone opens the curtain. You're like, huh, oh my goodness, there's a whole world out there. And that's exactly how our students report back to us when they finish the program.
1: Oh, this is like so sweet. Like, I'm like, oh, and I like, because I'm thinking of it like from my point of view, like when I did the program, because I did it quite late in life. Mm-hmm. Not like I'm old, but I did it like, because you go from 7 to whenever, like,
0: correct,
1: age. And I did it maybe in year 12.
0: That's right.
1: At Samuel Marsden, and then went with you for the rest of the year, and then another year with you. And I do feel a bit of, I do feel different, like, I know stuff better. I don't know, like, I did a IQ test online, mm-hmm. and it said I have an IQ of 127, but I don't know, could that change with the Arrowsmith program?
0: That's a very good question. A lot of the complexities of the brain are not very easy to predict or to pinpoint. That's why we say every program is different for every student, because you can't teach the same thing to everyone because everyone's got a different brain. Mm-hmm. What we have found is that students who come to us with very severe learning challenges will improve, mm-hmm. but it's not a silver bullet. Mm-hmm. You know, you're not going to wake up the next day and go, ha, I can do everything. There will be some parts of the brain that cannot be improved, and this could be due to a neural defect or a brain injury or a specific condition that student has. But there are lots of nearby areas of the brain that will improve. So, for example, if a student is dyslexic, we can't say, oh, suddenly they're not going to be dyslexic anymore. They will be dyslexic. But the way they approach their reading and their writing and their spelling will be a lot easier, because those helping areas around the brain to do with symbol recognition or motor control with your hand is super advanced. Mm-hmm. So those dyslexic students will definitely improve beyond what they would normally do at school. And of course, you know, our staff are trained in this area with neurodiverse students. So, you know, we understand that it's frustrating, or that, you know, they might come to us with baggage or trauma from their previous learning experience. Mm-hmm. So this whole sort of body-mind approach is really important for us to help that child, because it's not just about academics.
1: No. It's like about like everyday life, like
0: exactly
1: moving forward and like just trying to make things easier for them to process, I guess.
0: Exactly.
1: And yeah. When students come into the A1 school, what are like the main, because you talked about dyslexia, what other like neurodiversities do you?
0: Just about all of them.
1: Just about.
0: The main criteria for enrollment here is that the student has to be able to engage. Mm-hmm. All right. If they can't engage, they won't be able to do the program. Mm-hmm. And it doesn't help them or us to enroll them. Mm-hmm. So, and there have been some students that I've had to say no to because it's just not the right fit for them.
1: Yeah.
0: So I would say, out of all the students we have, about half of them have got or present with dyslexic tendencies. Mm-hmm. ADHD usually, not always, but often goes with that. And then if you add a little bit of the spectrum

0: challenge, we call it autism or Asperger's, that will also be in the mix. Not necessarily. Mm. And then there are some other students who simply have a memory problem, like they just can't retain it. You could give them four words and 2 minutes later they can't remember them.
1: Well, what would be a good exercise for them, I'm guessing?
0: So yeah, that's our lexical memory. That's our ability to hold short-term information, you know, unrelated words. This could be related to, you know, logging into your computer, remembering your phone number, remembering a shopping list, those sorts of everyday skills that a lot of people take for granted. Mm-hmm. And for them, it's really hard. So they're relying on note-taking, putting it in their phone, making sure that they've got everything that they need. So I call it your one-stop shop for learning support, because anything that someone has a difficulty in, Arrowsmith has got a program to help with, mm-hmm. which is great, because as soon as they walk through the door, depending on what they've got, I say, okay, we do the assessment, and then the beauty of Arrowsmith is it will tell you what to do in priority order. It's not just going to say, oh, well, good luck, here's your results, off you go, have fun. It will actually say, okay, for the next year, this student should do this in priority, and then reassess them. Then we go on from there. So everyone's different, as I said. Some will whiz through the program. You know, they'll fly through and go, right, I'm done, thanks, Pip, and off they go. Mm-hmm. Others will just say, hey, we've addressed this area now, when we want to address the next area. And they can stay with me. The longest I've had is 5 years mm-hmm. for a student full-time. And then often when they leave, they will remain part-time just to keep some of the you know, key things going for them. And also, in a way, we become a bit of a crutch for them. And what we want to eventually do is give them all those skills so that they're completely independent, and they know what their limitations are, they know what they can and can't do, and they're very secure in who they are. Yeah. So, you know, we don't want their learning challenge to define who they are.
1: Yeah.
0: Yeah.
1: I feel like, I guess I'm just talking about, like, how do I explain this in the right way? That normal schools, mm-hmm. I guess.
0: Mainstream
1: yep. schools are like your, like, results and, like, failing, and, like, you just, I feel like, how do I explain this in the right words and context for it? That it goes deep in you. Like, I can, like, feel like people, I feel like a failure sometimes, but when I came here to Arrowsmith, this is for me, this program is made for me, and, like, I love doing clocks, I love doing all those exercises, and I just felt like I was growing as a person. And I do see that change in, like, in your students. Like, do some of them, like, when they started to come in, they're like, nah, I don't want to be here.
0: Yep.
1: And then yeah, the rest of the year, they're fine.
0: I mean, it's completely different from a regular school. So we do literacy and maths 4 times a week, but the rest of the time is Arrowsmith. So if you imagine a student who's been at school even just for 5 years, so they'll be 10 years old when they come, mm-hmm. they will already have the idea that, you know, if they are not achieving in maths or they're not achieving in literacy, that they're dumb or stupid or lazy or naughty. I mean, that is such a damaging approach. And we take time when they first come to us to unpack that and say, hey, this does not define you. Yes, you might struggle with this or this, but look at the things you can do. And we are going to help you with those areas that are going to serve you best in life. It's not just about passing an exam or being top of the class. It's about being the best version of you. And whether that means you're going to be a vet nurse or a politician or a window cleaner or a football player, it's what is going to be the most harmonious thing for you to do with the skills you've got and the passion that you have. Because you're going to do it for a long time in your life.
1: Yeah.
0: And, you know, some of the students who are graduating now, you know, the jobs they'll do haven't even been invented. So it's that adaptability and flexibility you have in your own approach to life that's going to help you have a peaceful and happy existence, rather than fighting against this, you know, oh, I've got to be this or I've got to be that, or if I can't get 80%, then I must be dumb, or, you know, that is completely not in our realm of instruction here. Mm-hmm. It's all about happy

0: Learning happy kids. Yeah. Just one sec.
1: You're all good.
0: Sorry about that.
2: No, I didn't.
0: This is live theatre.
1: It's live theatre. We had some action. No, what's your favourite?

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Fafunga tenu with tattoo serving a lot to Nitayan, the Tayel, Sunga Fafinga, Reverend Isamaeli Aulai, Mile Kalesia, Faputonga, Kirisiano, Sam Newlands. Yeah, oh, very look leo if I'm a Fonta Molly, the tattoo, to know, Molly 25, Tayel, Lavel Sunga Fafinga, Famano Lavatapena, Faf Time or tattoo serving a lot to Martin of Fear, Upufailai, I will a tour. 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

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Pacific, Elfafiana Twayo Letuno Manu Lavao. You know, turn was fulfilled to be looted on the time they were late to level. Good morning. Time for level to fall in a little more Wellington.